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Not quite a barefoot blue jean night, but, you know, take what you can, right? New one from Vincent Mason. It's Darned If I Do. All the Coyote.

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9: Take a

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1: This weekend, I think it's supposed to be super nice. 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Like, it subtly grows. Does your wife do this? Like, it's Thursday, and there'll be, like, two things on the list. Hey, this weekend, it's just a friendly reminder. And air quotes galore. And it starts with two, and then on Friday, you know what?
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1: 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Start my own list?
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2: Well, no. 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No, you can try it. 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

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I'll be back tomorrow, hump day, yeah, 2 o'clock. Till then, keep your feet on the ground and your ankles right above them. Russell Dickerson.

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1: This weekend, I think it's supposed to be super nice. I know there'll be a list on the counter. Like, it subtly grows. Does your wife do this? Like, it's Thursday, and there'll be, like, two things on the list. Hey, this weekend, it's just a friendly reminder. And air quotes galore. And it starts with two, and then on Friday, you know what?
2: You know what you should do? Preemptive strikes.
1: Can't wait. Start my own list?
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1: Oh! She's indoor stuff?
2: 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Mary is starting to, hey, do you have plans?
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2: 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Sun up, sun down.
1: How's that work? Pretty good?
2: Well, no. Yeah. No, you can try it. Yeah, maybe it'll be.
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1: Let me try first, and then we'll get back to you. 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
1: This weekend, I think it's supposed to be super nice. I know there'll be a list on the counter. Like, it subtly grows. Does your wife do this? Like, it's Thursday, and there'll be, like, two things on the list. Hey, this weekend, it's just a friendly reminder. And air quotes galore. And it starts with two, and then on Friday, you know what?
2: You know what you should do? Preemptive strikes.
1: Can't wait. Start my own list?
2: Yes.
1: Oh! Only indoor stuff?
2: Right. Mary is starting to, hey, do you have plans?
1: Yes.
2: Yeah, you know, I was going to go fishing on Saturday all day. Sun up, sun down.
1: How's that work? Pretty good?
2: Well, no. Yeah. No. But you can try it. Yeah, maybe it'll be.
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1: Let me try first, and then we'll get back to you. 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
1: This weekend, I think it's supposed to be super nice. I know there'll be a list on the counter. Like, it subtly grows. Does your wife do this? Like, it's Thursday, and there'll be, like, two things on the list. Hey, this weekend, it's just a friendly reminder. And air quotes galore. And it starts with two, and then on Friday, you know what?
2: You know what you should do? Preemptive strikes.
1: Can't wait. Start my own list?
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1: Oh! Only indoor stuff?
2: 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Mary is starting to, hey, do you have plans?
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2: Yeah, you know, I was going to go fishing on Saturday all day. Sun up, sun down.
1: How's that work? Pretty good?
2: Well, no. Yeah. No, well, you can try it. Yeah, maybe it'll be.
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1: Let me try first, and then we'll get back to you. 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
1: Ozempic, Wegovy, GLP-1s. Every day the same thought haunts you. What if I stop? The British Medical Journal says most gain every pound back, 4 times faster. Why? The shots quiet your appetite and can't touch your habits. They live in the subconscious, where Ozempic can't go. The Journal of the American Medical Association found adding behavior therapy to GLP-1s nearly tripled the results. Tripled. And Goan hypnosis is a behavior therapy concentrated, a sequence patented in 2002 for rewiring the subconscious, engineered to kill cravings, food or cigarettes, leave you full on half the food, take off 10, 20, 30 pounds or more with no willpower. 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
1: This weekend, I think it's supposed to be super nice. I know there'll be a list on the counter. Like, it subtly grows. Does your wife do this? Like, it's Thursday, and there'll be, like, two things on the list. Hey, this weekend, it's just a friendly reminder. And air quotes galore. And it starts with two, and then on Friday, you know what?
2: You know what you should do? Preemptive strikes.
1: Can't wait. Start my own list?
2: Yes.
1: Oh! Only indoor stuff?
2: Right. Mary is starting to, hey, do you have plans?
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2: Yeah, you know, I was going to go fishing on Saturday all day. Sun up, sun down.
1: How's that work? Pretty good?
2: Well, no. Yeah. No, you can try it. Yeah, maybe it'll be.
1: I'll see.
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1: Let me try first, and then we'll get back to you. 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
1: This weekend, I think it's supposed to be super nice. I know there'll be a list on the counter. Like, it subtly grows. Is your wife to this? Like, it's Thursday, and there'll be, like, two things on the list. Hey, this weekend, it's just a friendly reminder. And air quotes galore. And it starts with two, and then on Friday, you know what?
2: You know what you should do? Preemptive strikes.
1: Can't wait. Start my own list?
2: Yes.
1: Oh! Only indoor stuff?
2: Right. Mary is starting to, hey, do you have plans?
1: Yes.
2: Yeah, you know, I was going to go fishing on Saturday all day. Sun up, sun down.
1: How's that work? Pretty good?
2: Well, no. Yeah. No, well, you can try it. Maybe it'll be.
1: I'll see.
2: Maybe it'll be different for you.
1: Let me try first, and then we'll get back to you. There's a genius going on over here.
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8: My life is good. 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
6: It's that I just don't care.
2: And anyone else who wants to work for free. It's Spokane's official morning show. Jay and Kevin.
9: Well, hello, good morning, ladies and gentlemen, boys and girls, kids and adults of all ages and sizes. Hello and hi there. It's I, the Righteous Reverend Jay Daniels, broadcasting you live from beautiful downtown Spokane, Washington. 99201, live from Studio C, second floor, Digital World Broadcast Center of the KXOI building. It is the final day of September. It's Wednesday, 9:30, 26. Hello, Steve.
10: Can't believe it's the final day.
9: Oh, man, here we go. Here we go.
10: Getting a jump on it, Jay.
9: Yes, do it.
10: How we doing?
9: Do it. Fantastic. Thanks for asking, Steve.
10: Good.
9: I have a couple things for you. First of all, if I say it again, you're going to have to point it out to me.
10: Okay.
9: Because we were talking about this the other day, about how Luke Bryan likes to say right off the bat quite a few times. And then you and I had multiple conversations with it about that the last few days, mm-hmm. on and off the air.
10: Uh-huh.
9: And so apparently I started saying right off the bat. So, and I do believe that my brain is much like Google. It's listening all the time. And when you were saying it and telling me about it, my brain said, oh, we should use that. And then I instantly began using it. So I do blame you for that and my brain for constantly searching the interwebs like an AI machine.
10: Oh.
9: So, yeah.
10: JI. You,
9: yes, exactly.
10: I don't know.
9: Jerk intelligence? What is that? Jay? I don't know what that is. So, yeah, if you hear it, you have to go, oh, oh.
10: Okay, all I right. will do exactly that. I will go, oh, oh.
9: Or something to that, yeah. Sound like a terrible siren.
10: You're welcome.
9: And, wow, hats off to the guy. And by hats off, I mean, what are you doing? To the man yesterday who, you know, I don't know if it was a man now that I've said that. I couldn't really see in their car who had their studded tires on. I mean, forethought, but also no. Yeah, you can't do that. Also, I don't know why you would.
10: Isn't that dangerous?
9: I don't know. Well, it's, you know, it's against the rules. I know that.
10: Okay. So, I guess not dangerous. But...
9: I don't know. I don't think it's dangerous. I mean, it's dumb.
10: Unnecessary?
9: Unnecessary, completely.
10: Yeah.
9: I mean, I don't know where you were living around here where you thought, you know, you could throw your studs on in September. When is it? When is it in Idaho? Gosh, is it October 15th or 1st?
10: It's got to be relatively soon.
9: Was he only 2 days early? When can you...
10: No way is it October 1st. It can't be, can it? That seems really early.
9: I'm looking. Let's see. Idaho.
10: Possible, I guess.
9: Yeah, October 1st.
10: Oh, all right.
9: So, yeah.
10: Well, sorry, sir.
9: Yeah. Well, no, I'm not sorry. You're still too early.
10: Oh.
9: Yeah.
10: It's still September.
9: It's so weird when you hear it. You know how you can always hear them so loud just on dry pavement?
10: Sure. Okay. Yeah.
9: Are you aware of that or no?
10: Yeah.
9: I'm sorry. I always assume you notice stuff.

0: stuff. And then I feel bad when you don't, because then I feel like, you know, you're like, I didn't notice that.
1: Well, I mean, I don't notice it, but I know that it happens.
0: Well, I guess maybe, you know, I have my window down. But usually it's pretty loud. And it's a very unique sound. You can't really mistake it for anything else.
1: Mm-hmm.
0: But now that I look at it, I'm curious if this guy was from Idaho. I don't know. But it'd be weird if he was like, nope, not taking a chance. By October 1st, I'm having him on. Text in right now if you plan to have your studded tires on in the next week.
1: What about, I mean, what is the difference between states? So
0: I think Washington is 15 days later, I want to say.
1: Okay. And I imagine Montana's got to be close to Idaho, yeah?
0: Yeah, they're neighboring states, Steve.
1: Well, yeah.
0: Washington, it's November 1st.
1: Okay.
0: And well, let me check Montana for you since we're at it here today.
1: Yeah, might as well.
0: Wait, you want to check Oregon, too?
1: Yeah, I mean, it's
0: nobody likes Oregon.
1: Why not?
0: No, Oregon's dumb.
1: Jay, you've just insulted all of the Oregon listeners.
0: That's fine.
1: You say Oregon or Oregon?
0: Good night. I don't say it wrong. Montana is October. What are you doing? Montana's October 1st, and Oregon is November 1st. What is happening?
1: What do you mean? That's a legitimate question.
0: I mean, right off the bat.
1: What do I say?
0: I think that was enough, yeah. You've said enough.
1: Okay.
0: It's 6:08. You've already said enough.

0: giveaway. Remember, we only have a few more days to qualify to have your rent or mortgage paid. We will make the last qualification for that coming up on Friday. And then we kick off another brand new contest on Monday morning. Also, we have some Riley Green concert tickets to get.
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8: Hello, my name is Producer Steve. Producer Steve.
9: Producer Steve.
10: Hi, Steve. I am your biggest fan.
11: Thank you so much.
12: 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My first name is
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13: Allow me to reintroduce myself. 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
8: Producer Steve.
14: Who loves orange soda?
15: Steve loves orange soda.
16: Oh, yes, oh, yes, oh, yes, it's true. Ooh.
17: Y'all ready for this?
18: Oh, yeah.
19: Oh, yeah.
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8: Producer Steve.
21: Hey there.
22: Coffee fans agree. What is it, coffee?
21: It's to pick me up for me and pick me up I need, I think you said. Yeah. Yeah.
22: Is that an actual song? Or
21: oh, yeah.
22: Where's that from?
21: It's I think it's on Riley Green's second album, if I remember right.
22: What's that called?
21: Coffee.
22: Oh.
21: Hot and Black.
22: Did you read about that on a coffee table?
21: I did. Mm-hmm. Yeah. Coffee table book.
22: Are those coffee tables? Do people still buy those? Or is that kind of a thing of the past?
21: I mean, I don't know.
22: Like, do you have a coffee table? Coffee table. Do you have a coffee table at your house?
21: I mean, I think so. Isn't it just a short table?
22: Well, isn't it in front of a couch or a chair?
21: Yeah, for sure then, yeah.
22: Okay, so you do.
21: Mm-hmm.
22: And I guess it doesn't necessarily have to be called a coffee table to be a coffee table.
21: Yeah, I don't know what the definition is. All right, now you've got. Dang it, Steve.
22: I mean, you started it.
21: Yes, people still buy coffee tables and use them because they anchor a living room and provide practical services for drinks, decor, and everyday living. They're very popular and functional.
22: That they are.
21: Yeah. Do you have one?
22: No.
21: Oh, come on, man.
22: What am I going to do?
21: What are you putting your feet on?
22: What do I put my feet on?
21: Are you going to repeat everything I say today?
22: No.
21: Okay, just that one.
22: Yeah.
21: All right.
22: I like lay on my couch.
21: You just lay down.
22: Yeah.
21: You don't have anything in front of your couch between your couch and your television?
22: I do. I got a little
21: Coffee table?
22: It's not a coffee table, though.
21: I don't know why you're mad about it.
22: It's not. It's
21: okay,
22: not a coffee
21: why are you mad
22: table.
21: About it?
22: I'm not mad.
21: You seem angry.
22: I'm
21: all right, now Christmas, buying you a coffee table.
22: No. It's a...
21: Your anniversary date here, coffee table.
22: No, I don't want a coffee table.
21: Well, you're getting one, whether you like it or not.
22: I'm one of
21: those guys who buys gifts that I want to give you, not what you want.
22: What is that? That can't be right.
21: Oh, it's not supposed to be right, but it is.
22: No, it's... I don't know what you would call it. It's a table, sure.
21: Yes, please, but just say it.
22: It's not a coffee table.
21: Why?
22: Well, can I get it in a definition?
21: I just gave you the definition.
22: Say it again, one more time. Because it's not a coffee table. It's like a little, it's basically like a little stool almost, more than anything.
21: Uh-huh. Like an ottoman.
22: No.
21: Does it have foam on it?
22: No.
21: A hard surface?
22: Hard surface.
21: That's a coffee table.
22: It's not. It's not a coffee table.
21: Text it in right now. Yes means Steve has a coffee table. No means he doesn't.
22: Well, I guess because it's pretty small.
21: I don't think size matters.
22: You don't think size matters in
21: not
22: a coffee
21: in a
22: table?
21: Not in a coffee table.
22: It should.
21: If it has cushions on it, if it's cushioned on the top, I believe that would be considered an ottoman.
22: Okay, no, it's not cushioned.
21: If it has a hard surface
22: and
21: four legs.
22: Yes, there are four legs.
21: Coffee table, bro.
22: But it's tall.
21: How tall?
22: It's tall and short. I mean, it's tall and tall and skinny.
21: How tall? If you're standing up, where does it hit you on your body?
22: Like my kneecaps.
21: That is extremely tall.
22: No, wait. Hold on. Let me think about this. Actually, no. A little bit higher than that.
21: Come in here.
9: Get in here. Where's my measuring tape? Where's my measuring tape? Did somebody took my measuring tape, Steven? Dang it.
21: Come here.
9: I lost my measuring tape. You got a coffee table, bro. Get out of here.
22: No, it's a coffee table.
21: I'm so glad everybody in the text line, you absolutely have a coffee table. He has a coffee table. He's had a coffee table. Yes, yes, yes. Now, sofa table would be taller, Dawn, I think, right? It's at his kneecaps, and Steve, as we know, he's 4'11", so that's literally about, a foot off the ground.
22: Okay, that's false.
21: A sofa table would be more of a waist-high
22: Maybe
21: style.
22: That's what it is. I don't know what a sofa table is.
21: Well, it's more of a waist-high styled table. Because usually it goes on the back of the sofa, and it's approximately the same height as the back of the sofa.
22: Okay, I mean... I will say, so it's about level with the seat of my couch.
21: That's a coffee table.
22: But it's small.
21: It's a coffee stool.
22: It's a coffee stool. That feels more appropriate.
21: Okay, all right.
22: Because it's not a table.
21: You've invented something new. Your coffee stool.
22: It's not a coffee table.
21: Oh, no, heavens no.
22: I wouldn't classify it as that.
21: No, absolutely not. It is not a coffee table.
22: Thank you for agreeing.
21: Absolutely.
22: You don't agree, do you?
21: No, it doesn't matter. What was it? What is it designed for? Was it designed for something else, and then you just stuck it there?
22: Well, it feels like a
21: coffee table.
22: No.
21: Why? By the way, are you so mad that you don't want to have one?
22: I mean, I don't care.
21: Like
22: if I
21: at
22: have
21: all
22: a
21: cost,
22: table.
21: You're like, I don't have one. Because you don't want to. Do you think that makes you sound old or something?
22: No, not at all. Okay. I mean, I'm fine. It's just not a coffee table.
21: Boy, you're gonna get in a fight with the listeners today.
22: No, I'm
21: absolutely
22: sorry.
21: Coffee table.
22: I apologize.
21: Guys, I think he might have a coffee table. Tell him to put his studs on and enjoy his coffee table.
22: Yeah, sure. No, it feels very much like a TV tray. You know what I'm saying?
21: I do. That's very low for... You can't get your legs under that. It's a very awkward TV tray.
22: I mean, but that's why I bought it, though.
21: For a TV tray?
22: Well, to have in front of me on my couch so that I can eat while watching TV.
21: Right. That's right. That's what people use it for.
22: Wait, a TV tray or a coffee table?
21: Yeah.
22: Or both?
21: Both.
22: Okay.
21: Usually a TV tray can be put away. They just like have the legs that collapse.
22: You can slide it into
21: a closet somewhere.
22: I know for sure it's not a TV
21: tray. Welcome to Furniture Talk on the Jay and Kevin Show. Hi, call with your questions on what you have in your living room.
22: Right. But no, Jay, I'm saying I know for sure it's not a TV tray because it doesn't collapse.
21: It doesn't collapse.
22: Right. It's a very sturdy, well, it's not very sturdy because it was not made very well.
21: Never are, yeah.
22: Yeah. But it's not I feel as though coffee tables are lower and more square. Hmm. Yeah, more square.
21: Don't pigeonhole coffee tables. My wife said he has a squatty potty in his living room.
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21: Oh, man. It's...
22: All right, fine. I have a coffee table.
21: I think it would be better to say that.
22: It's a bad coffee table if it's a coffee table.
21: Oh, well, I mean, now you know when people say, what kind of furniture you have in your house? Oh, I got a coffee table.

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4: Wow, that was a lot. Hey, coming up at 8 o'clock, we'll give you a chance to qualify to have your rent or mortgage paid up to $2,500. That's 1 month's rent or mortgage for up to $2,500. Pretty good deal. Well, in the Audi Vault today, some people, this drives absolutely bonkers. I noticed it. It kind of bugged me a little bit. But when announcers who used to play football for a specific team and are just supposed to talk about the game think they're still playing for that team, like Jason Kelce talking about the Eagles.
5: I'm looking at it. It's 10-7. I feel pretty good going in half. We played really well offensively. We had opportunities. We shot ourselves in the foot, but we've moved the ball. We've ran the ball well.
6: A lot of we talk out of Jason for Philly.
5: Sorry, we are the Chicago Bears.
6: We are very pumped with how Case Keenum's operating this offense.
4: I like that they called him out on it immediately.
7: Nice.
4: He said it like four times in 10 seconds. We did this. We did that. Whoa. But you've been retired a couple of years. You need to get that mentality out. And it's annoying because, like, you know, if you're the Chicago Bears fan, Steve, you're thinking, what?
7: Yeah, exactly.
4: Yeah.
7: You know, it's funny, Jay, when I was in broadcast school.
4: Yes, last year, yep.
7: still in it.
4: Yeah.
7: I had an instructor who would always point that out for, like, people would say, like, talking about a local sports team. They were like, oh, we're so good this year, we're so bad this year, or whatever.
4: Yeah.
7: And they're like, are you on the payroll?
4: Right.
7: Are you part of this team? You can't say we.
4: Yeah, for broadcasting, that's a big no-no. I know some people don't really care, and then others are like, what? That's really annoying. So stop doing that, Jason. Still okay. Like you, but stop doing that.
7: You don't like that, then?
4: I'm not a fan, really. Okay. You know, okay. Especially if we are playing my team.
7: Right.
4: Get what I did there?
7: Yeah.
4: Lady A's Charles Kelly released his diagnosis yesterday. He put a video out with he and his wife sitting there and talking about his latest diagnosis.
8: They found a blood cancer in there called multiple myeloma, and it's rare. And I don't know. I think in the same spirit of the way we've kind of shared a lot of my sobriety journey, just getting this stuff off your chest is so freeing, and it takes the power away from it a little bit.
4: You can tell Jason, Charles got a little emotional there talking about it, but that's the same cancer that my sister has, and she has lived with that for quite a while. I mean, and there, obviously there's ups and downs with that, but yeah, they have done a lot with treatment, so he's pretty positive overall and said he wants to continue to work. He's got a new album out. Lady A's got a new album out. So, or at least will in the next few weeks. So, yeah. So, you know, thoughts for him. And I think he's approaching it with the right mentality, at least.
7: Yeah, I did read that he's just very optimistic about the whole situation.
4: Yeah, because they're doing pretty well with the treatment and stuff for that one. But
7: anyway,
4: good luck with that. Miranda Lambert talking about her writing the song Choosing Texas with Ella and how Ella keeps calling her and asking what certain things mean and how to handle certain things when the song went that crazy.
9: I love that song, and it feels like such a part of me. I'm from Texas, and it was like one of those things where we just wrote this song we really loved, and all of a sudden, I've never seen anything like it. So when Ella calls and's like, what does this mean? I'm like, yeah, I need to call Taylor Swift right now, because this is like that kind of big.
4: I have no idea how to give you advice on that when it's something blows up like that. I think you're going to have to call Taylor Swift. It's hilarious. Because I don't know what to tell you. Just hang on for the ride, maybe?
7: Taylor's probably one of the only people
4: who could relate to that magnitude. Yeah.
7: Yeah.
4: And to be female. So, you know, it's so good to have that perspective as well.
7: Sure.
4: Riley Green on the fact that he's excited. I mean, it's been a minute since they recorded The Voice. So, you know, sometimes producers and editors, you don't really know what it's going to look like at the end when you have so many hours of just cameras rolling. So,
7: yeah,
4: he's interested.
10: I'm excited about seeing it. I get to watch it like everybody else. See if they made me look cool or not.
4: See if they made me look cool or not. I mean, I don't know if that was that hard for Riley, because they just feel like, you know, that's kind of his persona anyway. But, I mean, I've enjoyed him. Have you watched any of it, Steve?
7: I did watch, like, a little bit of the first episode.
4: Okay.
7: And what was it? Gosh, what did I find funny? The gift that Riley was giving to people. It was pants or something, right? Is that not right?
4: Overalls.
7: Overalls, yeah. That's right.
4: Yeah.
7: Pants, overalls.
4: It's pants, overalls, whatever you call those things. Yeah.
7: I don't know when they started doing that. It was kind of recent that they started giving gifts, right?
4: Yeah, I don't know. And I think, I can't remember how it first started. It's been a few years at least. You know, usually it's a sweatshirt, it's a coat, it's whatever.
7: Yeah.
4: Queen Latifah gives out robes, and Kelly Clarkson gives out a jacket, and Riley gives out the Carhartt coveralls with his name on it. And I don't remember if Adam's given out something or not. He might be too cool to give out presents.
7: Okay.
4: I can't remember.
7: I
4: don't think he's given anything out.
7: Oh. Well, then don't pick them.
4: So you're doing it just for the robe or the, give me those coveralls. You can't get those anywhere else.
7: Well, what happens is, what if you're kind of one of those middle of the road voice contestants? Like, you know, I'm not going to win, but I'm going to be on the show.
4: Oh, I see. So you want something cool that you can remember it by.
7: I got to take advantage of this.
4: Yeah, not bad. Sometimes I like to throw these at you just so that you can guess the age of Allie Rae.

0: Who?
1: What do you think?
2: So, this is a contestant on The Voice?
1: Uh-huh.
2: Okay. She does sound a little young.
1: Sure.
2: And she's probably going to be ridiculously young. But I'll say she's 23.
1: 15.
2: Okay.
1: Yeah, she's kind of ridiculously young. And then there's this, if you're trying to get out of a speeding ticket, using the fact that you're trying to get breakfast before they stop serving it probably is not going to work.
3: I was moving a little quick, wasn't I?
4: Yeah, way too quick.
3: I know, I was trying to hit the McDonald's breakfast. I know, I was making it.
4: Coming from there here is like 2 minutes.
3: I know.
4: Let me see driver's license.
3: I got you. I don't even have socks on. I was rushing. I woke up late.
4: Wow, I can see you were rushing. 72 is way too fast.
1: 72 is way too fast when you're trying to, quote unquote, get McDonald's before the breakfast closes. He goes, it's 2 minutes from now. You never would have made it. He was going 72 in a
2: 25. Oh, no. No.
1: Nobody's that hungry, bud.
2: Oh, that's not good.
1: I was kind of rushing. I could see you were kind of rushing. Yeah, I could see that. Yeah. 72 in a 25. That's your audio vault. For a Wednesday, it's the 30th day of September, 2026.

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1: All right, we've got some listener wavelength to play. Have we decided what we want to do for prizes? Are we going to let them pick their prize? What do you think, Steve?
2: Yeah, I guess we can let them choose, Jay, you so desire.
1: Okay, well, we've got a lot of cool prizes. We'll tell you the list and give you a chance to play some wavelength next.
2: What's going on? It's producer Steve. 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
1: When I was in school, we used to ride a donkey to where we did the laundry, and then there was a tub there with soapy water and a like a scrub board, you know, a washboard for clothes, and you would scrub your clothes.
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1: And then you'd rinse them off and would also double as a shower, and then you hung them on a clothesline.
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1: I guess Adam gives out sweatshirts, just in case you're curious. Adam Levine gives out sweatshirts.
2: Oh, on The Voice. Okay.
1: Nobody can match the tater tots from Reba, though. Those were weird. Okay.
2: Those were weird.
1: That was weird, though. I mean, just a little tater tot cart sitting over on the side. That was just awkward. All right, let's do a little wavelength here. Now, here's how this is going to work. Somebody gets to be my teammate. Someone gets to be Steve's teammate. Whoever wins, if we happen to be on the same wavelength, we're going to let you choose your prize. Your prize today could be tickets to the Spokane Symphony, Lyle Lovett tickets. It could be a Coyote Country hoodie. It could be Riley Green tickets?
10: Ooh.
1: Let's play. I'll grab them for you, Steve-o.
2: Thank you. Thank you, Jay.
1: No, thank you, Steve. Jay and Kevin show, hello?
11: Hello.
1: Hi, who's this?
11: It's Jonathan.
1: Jonathan, what's good?
11: Oh, just on my way to work.
1: Same. Who would you like to team up with today, Jonathan? Me or Steve?
11: I'm going to go with you, Jay.
1: Let's go, boy. Let's go. Let's
11: you
1: go.
11: Did me dirty last time, though.
1: That's so how, that's, well, prepare to wash up. Hold on.
2: I don't know. What does that mean?
1: I think we failed in our efforts, actually. Hello, Jay and Kevin Show.
12: Hello.
1: Hey, sir, what's your name?
12: Jeremy.
1: Jeremy, would you like Steve today as a wavelength partner or Steven?
12: Let's go with Steven.
1: Okay, yeah.
2: Let me put my glasses on.
1: Yeah, then. You got to get the smart side of him.
2: Yep.
12: That's right.
1: Very smart. All right, hold on.
2: What side is that? I don't know.
1: Left, I think.
2: We're going to need to flip it over a bunch of times.
1: All right, here we go. Top three things in the category. Fellas, this is what you got to do. You're looking to match the top three things in the category. All right, so here we go, Steve.
2: This one might be hard. I don't know, Jay. We'll see. Fall drinks.
1: No, that's not hard.
2: Okay.
1: That's fine.
2: Fall drinks. So top three. Top three fall drinks.
1: I'm in on the fall drinks.
2: Oh, that was quick.
1: Well,
2: I guess it can only be so many things.
1: It just came to me. So, yeah, I don't know if that's.
2: Okay. I am in as well.
1: Okay. Jonathan, here we go. Let's see how we do. Your top three things. Top three. Where's my pen? Top three fall drinks. Here we go. What you have?
11: All right. Top one is hot chocolate.
1: Hot chocolate. I had that at number three. Okay, that's 1 point.
11: Pumpkin spice.
1: Yep, that was my number one. Latte. That was my number one. So that's still. Now we got 2 points. Okay. What was your third one? Come on, baby.
11: Third one. Let's go with.
1: Come on, baby.
11: Apple cider.
1: There it is. Yes. 2 points. All right. 4 total. Well done. Hold on a second.
2: Okay.
1: Okay. Jeremy, what'd you have? Fall drinks. Here we go.
12: Hot cocoa.
2: I had that at 2.
1: Okay.
12: Okay. Apple cider.
2: I had that at 3.
12: And that pumpkin spice latte, 2.
2: And I had that at 1.
1: Okay. So you got 3 points. So it's 4-3 as we go into round 2. Jeremy, you'll get to answer first this time around. What's our second category, Steve?
2: Okay. We will do instruments in a band.
1: Instruments in a band.
2: Instruments in a band.
1: Yeah.
2: Okay.
1: All right. Doo-doo-doo. I'm in.
2: Uh-huh. And yeah. Okay. I got it.
1: Jeremy, instruments, top three instruments in a band. What do you have?
12: Guitar.
1: Steve, guitar.
2: That was my number one.
1: Okay, that's 2.
12: And then drums.
2: That was my number 2.
1: That's 2 more.
12: And like a keyboard.
1: Keyboard?
2: Ooh. I had saxophone.
1: Ooh. Oh, all right. You know what? That's a good one. You got 7 points total so far. Hold on a second. Jonathan, instruments in a band. Let's go.
11: All right. My top two are the same. Guitar.
1: Yep, that's same here.
11: Drums.
1: Yep. Yep, we're now in a 1 point lead. We could really take the lead if you get this same as I do. Mine's a little weird. Sorry.
11: Is a bass guitar different than a guitar?
1: It is, but I was going to say that. I was going to say bass, and unfortunately, I said tambourine.
2: Tambourine.
1: What? We have a 1 point lead. It is 8-7. We're entering the third and final round. Jeremy will get to go first because he is in second place. Steve, the final category is what?
2: All right, what do you think about things in a purse or wallet?
1: That could be very different. Pick one.
2: All right, things in a wallet.
1: Things in a wallet. Okay, yeah, because that could be quite a bit different. All right.
2: Things in a wallet. Yeah.
1: Okay. Wait. Okay.
2: You aren't sure? You're second guessing
1: yourself? Yeah, I was trying to figure something out there. Things in a wallet.
2: Yeah.
1: Okay.
2: Yeah, okay. I'm good.
1: Are you, though?
2: Maybe not.
1: Jeremy, things in a wallet. What do you have?
12: Driver's license.
1: Steve?
2: Yeah, that would have been smart. No, not on my list.
1: I'm sorry. Go ahead. Number 2, Jeremy.
12: Money?
2: I had cash.
1: Okay.
2: Does that count?
1: Where'd you have that?
2: Yeah, number 2.
1: Okay, that's 2 points.
12: And then, like, a credit card, debit card?
2: That was my number 1.
1: Okay, so you've got 10 points total. We have 8 points total. We need 3 to win. Jonathan, 3 to win. Let's be smart about this. What do you got?
11: All right. Number one, credit card.
1: That was my second one. It's 1 point. We now have 9.
11: Number two, driver's license.
1: That was my number one. We've just tied it up. If we get this one, you win.
11: Number three, cash.
1: That's how you do it. In the right spot and everything.
2: Driver's license.
1: How did you miss that, Steve?
2: Well,
1: I talk about being done dirty. That one was the one, man.
2: No, I had something close.
1: What was your third one?
2: Insurance card.
1: It is so close to a driver's license. So if you get pulled over, you're like, well, here's my insurance card. I don't know. They're like, sir, this is a medical insurance card. It's not even proof of insurance, so that doesn't count.
2: Fine.
1: Oh, my gosh. Jonathan, congratulations. We give you your choice of the Spokane Symphony, Lyle Lovett, a hoodie, or tickets to go see Riley Green April 1st at the Spokane Arena. Which are you taking for your prize?
11: Riley Green.
1: No way. That is so weird. I cannot believe you chose that. Hold on just 1 second. We'll get you all set up. Don't you go away mad, Jeremy. We'll get you something as well. Steve owes you at least one or two prizes for not putting his driver's license in his wallet.
2: Calm down.
1: I've got my insurance card, sir.
2: Wait.
1: Let that count. The guy's like, get out of the car. Put your hands up.
2: Man, Steve should have played instead of Steven.
1: Yeah, no kidding. What were you doing there?

0: country.
1: Catchy. Okay, Steve, what's up in the news?
2: Extremely catchy.
1: Yeah, very. Good job, Jordan.
2: Little Hut Libraries.
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14: Hi.

0: All right, Steve, what's up?
1: Jay, October, which is tomorrow.
0: That's weird, yeah.
1: Mm-hmm. It's coming right up. It is not only National Book Month.
0: Okay.
1: It is also National Pizza Month.
0: All right, there you go.
1: So
0: I don't mind it.
1: You combine the two for this story, I guess, or for this thing.
0: Okay.
1: It is, well, I don't know what they're calling it officially. I guess they're calling it Little Hut Libraries. Yeah, that's the name of it.
0: All right.
1: So, Pizza Hut, they are having...
0: Oh, I see.
1: Like
0: I get it.
1: You see what's going on
0: I get
1: on
0: it
1: here?
0: Now. Yeah, yeah. Okay. Thanks for that.

0: See,
1: like,
0: I get it.
1: You see what's going on here?
0: I get it now. Yeah, yeah. Okay. Thanks for that.
1: Yeah. You know those like little free libraries that exist?
0: Absolutely. Yeah.
1: I guess, are they just outside of people's houses, or can they be anywhere?
0: I mean, I think they can be anywhere.
1: Okay, but mainly outside of people's houses and maybe a business of some kind.
0: Or sometimes in common areas, yeah.
1: Yeah. Okay. So the idea here is, yeah, they're combining the two, and they're giving people the opportunity to win these little free little
0: hut
1: libraries.
0: Like a personal pan. Oh, wait, you win a library? A mini library?
1: Right.
0: Oh, all right.
1: So you actually... What you win is something that you have to.
0: I mean, I think I'd rather have food.
1: Yeah. Well, they send you basically the ingredients, if you will, if we're gonna
0: of the little library.
1: Mm-hmm.
0: I see.
1: And you have to like control it or keep it up. Or,
0: yeah.
1: You know.
0: Yeah. You have to manage it.
1: Mm-hmm. So the thing is, you apply for this thing. They're only doing 24 of them. So it's like a limited supply.
0: So you have to go online, apply for this thing, and you might win a little library that you can put up in your yard or at the office or whatever.
1: Yep, littlefreelibrary.org.
0: Okay.
1: Interesting that it's a .org.
0: Yeah, well, it's an organization. So there you have it.
1: Yeah. Through October 31st, you can do this. And each one, it does come with like a starter bundle. So there's 25 books.
0: That's not bad, yeah.
1: As well as... A bunch of Pizza Hut goodies.
0: Can I get a pizza? Yeah, okay. Can I get a pizza?
1: Yeah, they're, well, goodies. I don't know what that means.
0: Yeah, they're going to give you a Pizza Hut koozie.
1: Well, it says...
0: Oh, boy!
1: That'd be fun.
2: Wouldn't it, though?
1: It says gift cards while supplies last, and that's the only thing that it mentions.
0: Supplies last. What's
1: yeah.
0: I think Pizza Hut can afford a couple of pizzas. Throw in some pizzas, bro.
1: I imagine that also is probably included. This doesn't say that it is.
0: All right.
1: So there are some conditions, though, once you win this, and that is you have to be an adult.
0: Okay.
1: You have to have an appropriate place for the little hut library.
0: Sure.
1: It has to be waterproof, and you have to be performing regular maintenance.
0: It's like the first place person wins a little library. The second place person wins two little libraries.
1: And then third gets three.
0: Get it? Because it's actually, it should be a worse prize than it is. You get more than one to manage. Congratulations.
1: I mean, it does seem kind of, you are winning, but it does also seem kind of like, well, I have to work.
0: Yeah, I don't know. That's
1: for my prize.
0: I mean, thanks, but okay, something else.
3: Story number two.
0: Can I get a pizza? Literally.
1: I hope they include it. I don't know. It doesn't say, but I imagine that they do.
0: I would hope so.
1: Or I guess maybe that's one of the things you have to do. That's part of the, if you win, you have to supply the pizzas.
0: Yeah, you actually have to feed the people as they use the library.
1: Mm-hmm.
0: Sure, there you have it.
1: Winners announced November 10th, and then they'll be shipped slightly after that, and then you have to have it up and operational by January 1st.
0: Okay.
1: 2027.
0: What a deal. I'll skip it, but thanks.
1: I mean, it's kind of a cool thing. That's one of those things like, hey, I won this contest. Isn't that cool? Like, it's a cool story. The prize itself might not actually be the best.
0: That's true. Yeah, just to be able to tell your friends, I want a mini library. Yeah.
1: Right, because you're technically giving things to other people.
0: Oh, you know what I'd do then? Since we are giving things to other people, I would win the library, put it up in my neighbor's yard.
1: So then you can use it.
0: Well, then I don't have to have it in my yard.
1: Oh, so it's also...
0: Yeah, again, don't want it.
1: I don't imagine it being like a... Are you worried that it's an eyesore of some kind?
0: Heck no, I just don't care. I'm like, I don't know. I'm not going to have one of those. It's just one more thing for me to do.
1: Oh, the maintenance.
0: Yeah, I don't need that.
1: Well, what kind of maintenance is really required for...
3: Story number two.
1: I can see you want to move on. Men only Pilates, Jay. Those classes, they are growing in popularity. And what's interesting is a lot of people are saying, or instructors, that a lot of men think Pilates will be easy. And then they're being quickly humbled by it.
0: Mm-hmm.
1: So, it doesn't have a name, but this article refers to it as Brolotties.
0: Brolotties? Oh, don't ever use that. Anybody who is going to the class.
1: Mm-hmm.
0: Where are you going, bro Lotties? Then going to my little library and restocking the books? No.
1: Yeah, so this is basically just saying that it's just becoming popular. And did you know that Pilates was created by Joseph Pilates?
0: I did not, but it makes perfect sense why you would name it that.
1: He developed the exercises to improve health and help rehabilitate wounded soldiers during World War I.
0: Well, there you

0: You go.
1: So yeah, and that it's so.
2: What time are you going to your class?
1: A Pilates?
2: Yeah.
1: 2:30.
0: That's the dentist.
1: Yep. Oh, I'm already booked? What a shame.
0: Yeah. So you won't be joining any sort of bro-lotties or any other kind of Pilates class?
1: Maybe just for the name.
0: Yeah.
1: And then maybe go to the library.

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1: Steve, it's listener letter time. What do you have?
2: It sure is, Jay. And a friendship party. Do friendships really need this?
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5: All right, Jay.
1: Mm-hmm.
5: I have some breaking news.
1: Oh, no.
5: Apparently, Ziggy's went out of business.
1: What? No. Nobody told Ziggy's that.
5: Well, the Valley store is closed.
1: Yeah, the Valley store closed. Ziggy's didn't close.
5: Oh, so Ziggy's still open.
1: Yeah, they're everywhere. Northside, Post Falls, Hayden, Moses Lake, Lewiston.
5: And let me guess, are they still family-owned?
1: Yeah, you don't have to check that. That's true.
5: They still give great service, great deals?
1: Absolutely. Of course they do.
5: Oh, my gosh. Well, yeah, I mean, I guess it's worth the drive if you go to the Valley one. It's, you know, it's not open, but the rest of the Ziggy's are.
1: Ziggy's Home Improvement is everywhere. Still here, still Ziggy's, and you can find the nearest one to you at ziggy's.com.
5: Oh, that also means this is not out of business. Ziggy's. Yeah, Ziggy's.
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0: The Jay and Kevin Show. 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
2: Yeah, $3 million, that's a lot of money.
1: Sure.
2: But is that really a lifetime supply? I mean,
1: depends on your lifetime.
0: Kevin James.
1: I mean, for you it should be. Winning $3 million, not like you have kids that you're wasting your money on. I mean, spending money on. What did I say?
0: On the Big 99.9 Coyote Country.
11: It's

0: Okay, Steve, hit it.
1: Almost 10 years.
0: I'm sorry, can you go again?
1: Hi, guys. My friends and I have been friends for almost 10 years. And apparently, that means we need to celebrate like we're getting married. She wants to throw a huge friendship anniversary party.
0: Mm.
1: With lots of food, guests, a DJ, games, the whole thing.
0: Wow.
1: I told her it was a little ridiculous, and she got really hurt and said, "Are we even friends?" Now I feel terrible. Is this kind of friendship celebration normal? Did I seriously mess up?
0: Huh. Do we know who sent this in? No name?
1: No name.
0: Oh. We don't know if it's a man or a woman?
1: No.
0: Let's see. The questions asked were...
1: Is this normal, basically, this type of
0: absolutely
1: celebration?
0: Absolutely not.
1: And did I seriously mess up?
0: I don't know. I mean, if this is a guy, I could see how he'd be like, what are you talking about? Here, congratulations, 10 years as friends. Woo!
1: Let's have a cookie cake.
0: Right. I mean, I feel like it's completely ridiculous, but it might be kind of fun. Oh, well, don't you already know that about your friend? If you've been friends for 10 years, that maybe she's over the top.
1: They like to have celebrations for like, things that don't necessarily
0: I feel like
1: be.
0: You probably should know after 10 years that, yeah, she's... really likes these kinds of things. Big organizer, maybe. You know, one of the people who's like, man, if there's something going on, I'm going to be in the middle of it because I want to make sure that whatever we're doing, it's extra. Because this is certainly extra. I've never heard of this before, but it might be fun.
1: Sure. I'm more of a, you know, you get the notification on Facebook, hey, it's your friendiversary.
0: Yeah.
1: I'll share that post. How about that?
0: You're like, I'll reply to that or I'll say, hey, we've been Facebook friends for this long. Not real friends because I barely know you, but yeah.
1: Barely
0: and
1: know
0: that
1: you.
0: Requires no DJ, no games, no food, no guests.
1: Yeah, I mean, this seems like a lot of money, a lot of effort, but...
0: Certainly. Now, is she willing to pay for it, or is she looking for you to split it? That would be the other thing. Like,
1: ooh,
0: hey, we're having a
1: yes.
0: friend party, you owe me $100. That's probably not. That's
1: I think
0: a different thing.
1: That would sway me one way or the other. Like, how much do I actually have to invest into this?
0: Right,
1: if it's nothing, I'm totally in.
0: Yeah, if I have to organize nothing, pay for nothing, and just show up because we're friends... let's have a party. Why not?
1: I'd even be willing to spend a little bit, give a little bit of my time. But if it's one of those things like, oh, well, you know, we have to send invitations.
0: Yeah, that's a lot. Man, that's just weird. Plus, if you got an invitation from somebody, you're like, hey, we're celebrating the fact that Steve and I have been friends for 10 years. It would be kind of like, what?
1: I wonder if they're expecting gifts.
0: Well, I mean, you'd probably have to outline that. Absolutely nothing for you to do. No gifts, no nothing. It's an excuse to have fun. Now, if you positioned it like that, I could see people wanting to go. You know what I mean? Where you're like, hey, it's just an excuse to have fun. You don't have to do anything other than show up and enjoy.
1: Sure, but you're not coming empty-handed, though, if you're a guest to something
0: If they
1: like
0: said
1: this.
0: That, I'm 100% coming empty-handed.
1: Really?
0: They just told you not to bring anything.
1: Oh, but Jay, you're going to this party? There's a DJ
0: not.
1: And
0: it's
1: games?
0: A friend party. I'm not
1: Food?
0: Bringing nothing. Nope. I'll bring the mini library I won and drop it off in your front yard. I'm not bringing a thing.
1: Really? Okay, let me ask you this then, Jay. Are you bringing, let's just say there's a party for, like a New Year's party.
0: Okay.
1: That you get invited to. Are mm-hmm. you bringing something to that?
0: No.
1: Nothing at all?
0: No.
1: Not even like a...
0: I'll bring whatever I want to drink.
1: Okay. For you personally or for like everybody?
0: No, just for me. It's not my job to feed and provide... libations to the entire party? What are you talking about? It's somebody else's party. I'm not bringing anything.
1: Okay. All right. That's fine.
0: Yeah, that's a no deal.
1: No go. Okay. So you would just be like, all right, this is just a get-together, and you said no gifts. What if they said gifts, though?
0: Well, then I'm not going to the party. I'm not bringing you a gift because you're friends for 10 years. Whoop-de-ding-dong. But if you're just going to have a celebration and want a bunch of people to show up and have fun, sure, maybe. Is it weird? Sure. Is it fun? It could be. Again, but you can't expect presents or people to bring something just because you're friends with someone for 10 years. That's where you lose me.
1: What if they had like a spending limit or they said you had to make something?
0: Absolutely not. Zero effort or not going.
1: What if they said don't
0: You can keep saying what if, and I will keep saying no. Go ahead, try it.
1: All right, fine. Let's try this one. What if they said, just bring something from your house that you no longer want, and we'll take it.
0: Here's a couple old sweatshirts that don't fit anymore.
1: Yeah, yeah. What if
0: Enjoy.
1: They said that? Yeah, what if they said that?
0: Oh, man. I would fill their garage.
1: What?
0: I would fill their garage. I would be like, here's a bunch of stuff I don't want anymore. Congratulations on your friendship. Oh, I got to go.
1: So you're on board with that, then?
0: Well, you're the one who said they wanted them.
1: Well, maybe I do want it.
0: Okay, yeah, maybe you don't. I think you probably don't.
1: Probably not.
0: Yeah, I don't know that it is unusual. Yeah, did you mess up? You probably should know your friends like that after 10 years. I feel like that her surprising you would be like, maybe you aren't paying attention. But yeah, it's not normal, but it might be fun.
1: All right, here's another what if for you. What if it's a surprise friend party? And then they give you the bill afterwards.
0: What? No. What is your deal?
1: What, you don't like that either? No,
0: they give you a bill. I don't have my address. Lori said that I'm going empty-handed because my wife's bringing something. Yeah, she might. That's up to her. I'm bringing nothing.
1: To what?
0: I mean, they would probably have the conversation. My wife would do the thing where, hey, what can I bring? And they'd be like, ah, nothing. You'd be like, really? For sure? Absolutely nothing? Well, no. Yeah, blah. Then she might or might not. I don't know.
1: When people say, like going to bring a birthday nothing. Party and bring nothing, are you...
0: I take them at their word.
1: And you don't say, are you sure? You really don't want me to bring
0: anything? Well, I'm not having the conversation, but I understand what you're saying. If by chance it were somebody talked to me, I'd be like, you sure I can bring blah, blah, blah? Or my wife said she wants to bring blah, blah. And they're like, nope, nope. And I would just say, okay, I'm taking you at your word. Gave you two chances.
1: Okay, so it's two chances and you're out.
0: Yeah, that's correct. Okay. It's modified baseball. It's like you get two strikes and you're out. Really speeds the game up.

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0: The Jay and Kevin Show. Jay Daniels.
12: I actually do sometimes have trouble with Tennessee just because of all the double letters.
1: Yeah.
12: That does make it difficult and kind of confusing.
1: T-E-N-N-E. S-S-E-E. Yeah.
12: And then two E's at the end.
1: Yeah, there are a lot of doubles in there.
0: Kevin James.
12: I've spelled it with one N. I've spelled it with two E's instead of three. I've spelled
1: I think there's
12: with...
1: four. Is there not?
12: Oh, yep. Well, that's what makes it difficult.
0: On the Big 99.9 Coyote Country.
1: Half an hour from now, we'll qualify somebody to have their rent or mortgage paid. Also coming up at 7:45, we'll hang with Warren for a little bit and do a little Would You Rather with Warren. Looking forward to that. Entertainment news is brought to you by Kindlers in the Spokane Valley. Steve, you can kick it off.
12: Well, I saw this yesterday, Jay. Kind of sad news.
1: Okay.
12: Farm Jam is, it's the end of the road.
1: Maybe. Yeah, I don't know if we talked about that when you were gone or not. I can't remember, but... Oh. Yeah,
12: did we know about this already?
1: Well, just because I had talked to the people who talked to the people. But, you know, just, it's... What were they, 7 years? How many years was it?
12: Yeah, remember? Seven.
1: 7 years. So, it's just the acts are so expensive, it's hard to charge the appropriate amount for ticket prices to be able to make anything. You know, you're putting up a stage, sure. You're putting up sound system, you've got people, the acts themselves are probably, you know, $100,000 a day minimum, and just... I mean, and those are at Farm Jam. Imagine what it'd be at, like, you know, Watershed. I mean, they couldn't even make a go of it. So it's just really hard, unfortunately, because that was a fun event. I really enjoyed being up there this year. So, yeah, kind of sad, but I do get it.
12: And yeah.
1: It's just a bummer.
12: So they did put out a little statement on Facebook. We shared it on our Facebook page, if you want to check that out.
1: But, yeah.
12: Basically a thank you to everybody who's been a part of it in
1: absolutely
12: any way.
1: Yeah, yeah,
12: you know, 7 years.
1: Yeah, that's that was a good run. I don't blame you, because I just know how expensive the acts are, and it's just kind of a bummer. Gosh, they've been teasing this now. There was a story out this week about Ted Lasso, one of your favorite shows, Steve. I know you almost made it through the first episode of the first season. This is season 4 now, so you're right. You're pretty fired up about it, I would imagine.
12: Uh-huh, I'm pretty close to catching up.
1: Looks like they are talking about the possibility of another 3 seasons after this that they will try to write into it. I'm not sure how that'll go. I don't know how season 4 is being viewed.
12: Okay.
1: I like Ted Lasso a lot, so I have a little bit of, you know, the first 3 season bias, because I like the character a lot.
12: So okay.
1: I might be a little more lenient with the judgment.
12: Now, Ted Lasso, correct me if I'm wrong.
1: Yeah, it's a TV show. It's a series, Steve.
12: Yes. But also, wasn't this also one of the shows that had a long break in between one of the seasons?
1: Well, I mean, they did the first 3 seasons, and I think they took a break because they didn't know. They changed it then and came back with season 4 because he's coaching a different team.
12: Okay.
1: So it's like just a continuation, but it was a 3-season thing, then this one, and then now they're thinking about 3 more.
12: Okay, and there was a long break between...
1: Not like Yellowstone break.
12: Oh, no? Okay, mm-hmm. I thought there was.
1: No.
12: So there's not... Okay, so this has been pretty consecutive for the most part.
1: I'm going to find out.
12: Or at least seems that way. I mean, clearly it seems that way, at least.
1: It's relatively close.
12: Okay. Then I can understand, and you said you've seen all of the current season?
1: Let's see, it was May. Well, it was longer than I think. It was 3 years. Yeah, it was 3 years.
12: Oh, so it was? Okay.
1: Yeah, that's pretty long. Yeah.
12: Okay.
1: And your question was, I've seen all the episodes?
12: Yes.
1: I haven't seen this week's episode yet. I think it came out last night at midnight or something like that. But,
12: okay.
1: I have not seen that one yet.
12: But you're up to date enough.
1: Yeah.
12: And
1: I think there are 2 to go. I think there's this week and then I think next week.
12: Do you feel as though, without knowing the end of the season, clearly, that they could continue with the show and it would not hurt?
1: Yeah. But just, again, it's going to be all about what happens in the last 2 episodes. Like with most of these series, if you end it on a whimper, it's just going to leave a bad taste in your mouth. But if you end it with a bang, it's going to be like, okay, that was worth it. We'll just have to wait and see.
12: Uh-huh. And this would probably, you would not be a fan if they were like, okay, we're going to take another 3-year break.
1: Oh, gosh, no. Then you're going to lose me. Yeah. It's got to be.
12: Oh, wow.
1: You know, it's got to be by spring.
12: Okay.
1: Yeah, they're on a thing now. You got to keep going.
12: All right. So you would actually stop watching, even though you're such a fan of the show.
1: Yeah. I mean, who knows? Catch me in 3 years. I can't predict stuff.
12: Okay.
1: Chase Matthew. I didn't realize this was necessarily that big a thing. I thought the headliner used to buy the opening acts gifts at the end of the run. This is the other way around. Chase Matthew bought a car for Jason Aldean.
12: Really?
1: At the end of the tour. Yeah, he went on Facebook Marketplace and bought a 68 Pontiac Le Mans, which is hilarious to think about, because he knew that Jason kind of liked that line of car, fixed it up, like during the tour, or had somebody fix it up, I would imagine, said he spent the last couple of months getting it all dialed in, putting his own touches on it, and then gave it to Jason at the end of the tour. So he did the reverse thing.
12: Well,
1: Chase Matthew has just secured his position as a warm-up act for many, many years to come. Who should we get? Oh, hey, Chase gives cars. He's our opener. Let's go. I mean, is that genius?
12: Maybe, actually.
1: Yeah.
12: Also, isn't Chase Matthew a little bit more on the level of he's a bigger name, so he can afford more so than maybe somebody else?
1: I don't know. Chase is certainly a B.
12: But he's a bigger name than maybe somebody else who's opening for...
1: Well, maybe the C acts, but not the B. He's a B. I mean, he's a solid B act, yeah. But I don't know if he's like, you know, got money falling out of his pockets. I think he'd probably tell you, no, that's not true.
12: Oh, that's what I was kind of thinking.
1: No, he's not like that.
12: Oh, okay. Not well, then all. Never mind. I was going to say he's maybe at that level where
1: and
12: he can do that.
1: And again, he got it on Facebook Marketplace, easily. So maybe he got a good deal.
12: Okay.
1: Yeah, hard to say.
12: And did finally, Jason give him it? Do we know if Jason got him anything?
1: I don't know. I mean, I'm hoping he did. Otherwise, that's kind of one of those awkward moments. Oh, I didn't get you anything. We went to the party. I didn't know we were supposed to. Didn't know we were supposed to bring gifts.
12: Oops.
1: Dang it. Ah, had I known, I would have brought a 7-layer dip. Gosh. There's two songwriters named James Moore and Craig Weisberg. And you're not going to know them. Or Wiseman, I think it is. You're not going to know these people. But okay. You'll know the story. So this is James Moore, and he's talking about the fact that Craig is just like this world famous songwriter, just one of those guys that they're different. They just think differently, they act differently, they write differently than normal people. And he's telling the story about how that they were sitting around one day with Morgan Wallen, and they were trying to come up with some ideas for a song, and they ended up coming up with the idea of Chasing You. And here's how it sounded.
6: I just remember Morgan saying, yeah, I think I got an idea for today. Craig was over on his couch, on his laptop, and just started playing this descending chord progression. I think it was Morgan. It was like, and then we both just kind of fell into that thing, and then he changed that feeling for freedom. Craig's over there just kind of quiet, and then he's like, yeah, that's cool. And then he gets up and he walks out. I'm like, all right. I'll never forget him coming in. He said, all right, what about this? Literally used to chase that Chattanooga freight, couple of kids in a Chevrolet, catch a little air when you cross the track, sipping on something in a paper sack. And we both just kind of looked at him. Hang a shirt on a maple limb. Like he had a lot of that,
13: wow.
6: If not all of it. Just
13: that's why,
6: wherever
13: that's
6: why he went legend. And got it. Wow. So
1: that's a different. You know, when you're freaking out other songwriters because you just come in with an entire song, you're like, "Hang on, oh, that's great." You leave, and 10 minutes later, "Hey, how about this?"
12: So wait, did he just go to like the grocery store, walk around for a bit, and then came back? And
1: went to
12: like...
1: another room so he could just think. He wanted to just think about it, so he came back, thought about it, had that written out on his laptop, and they start putting the song together. This is weird. I'm always intrigued by the songwriting aspect of it, and how they weave the words together and what's the inspiration for it. And just the crafting of the songs is super interesting to me.
12: That is because you hear of people going, oh man, we spent, you know, months and months writing this song.
1: Well, that's the other part. Some take forever and some take, you know, 20 minutes. It seems like the best ones don't take that long. They just kind of fall out of people. And then next thing you know, you put it together. And sometimes the finishing touches will take a little longer, but when you have the heart and soul of it that quickly, it's usually a pretty good sign you got a hit on your hands.

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1: That's Luke Bryan math. Don't try to figure it out, Steve. I mean, it's Luke Bryan math. You know how that works.
2: I don't think I do.
1: Yeah, I don't even know. No one does. That's all. That's the beauty of it.
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0: Hi, Warren.
1: Hello, Jay.
2: How are you, friend?
1: I'm really good. How about yourself?
2: Great. What are you doing?
1: Right now, I'm just sitting in my chair. I've got a little laundry going, and I made a pot of coffee. I'm having my first cup.
2: Nice.
1: Yeah, I was just going to read some emails. I got a lot of them, as you well know.
2: Oh, man. Well, how do I know that? Because you sometimes forward them to me, or what?
1: Well, you looked at my phone the other day.
2: Oh, remember? That's right. I forgot. You have the red dot. I have mine taken out, and you have your red dot, and I don't know. It was like, how many is it? Do you know?
1: Oh, golly. I can tell you right now, it's 653.
2: Yeah.
3: 653.
2: That's a lot, but it's not near a record. I mean, I'm sure there's people right now who could look, and they'd be in the thousands, tens of thousands, probably. Oh.
1: I'm sure Lori's is in the thousands. I bet.
2: All right, Steve-O, what do you have for him?
3: Hey, Warren. Would you rather have a machine that prepares any food you want, or prints $50 each week?
2: Oh
1: man, you know, at this stage in my life, I think I would like to have a machine that prepared any food that I wanted.
2: Yeah.
1: Is that how you said that?
2: Yeah.
3: Yep.
2: Yeah, well, I would. That would be so great.
1: Yeah, like a replicator on the Starship Enterprise. It did that.
2: That's what I was wondering, yeah. Yeah, I knew the the old replicator. Yeah. Mm-hmm.
1: Yep. Replicator.
3: That's the one.
2: That's what I call my wife at home. Hey, is she over there preparing meals again? Ah, it's the old replicator, huh, babe?
1: Yes.
2: Yeah.
1: I'm sure she would appreciate that.
2: Yeah, I'm sure, yeah. I think the meal thing, man, just the not having to waste your brain power, you know, you just let kind of give it like a menus that you like, and then there you go.
1: Yeah. Well, oh, man.
2: I think I'm with you, Warren. I think I'm with you.
1: Yeah.
3: Plus, you're spending probably quite a bit of money on food.
2: I would imagine it's probably a push for that 50, yeah.
3: Yeah. So,
2: yeah, 100, right. You might get me to answer differently, but yeah, 50, I think I'd definitely take the meals.
3: Okay, what if it was 100?
1: Well, at this point, I would still take the replica.
2: There you go. Yeah.
3: All right, Warren, what if it was 150?
1: Now you're starting to get out there a little bit.
2: Yeah, now I'm starting to wonder. Yeah, now I'm taking it.
3: $1,000.
2: Oh, we're taking the money and running. Don't even start with me. Warren, I can answer on behalf of Warren there. I would not eat for a week for $1,000. Come on.
3: Wow, that's okay. Would you rather walk on a tightrope over the Grand Canyon?
2: No.
3: Or between two skyscrapers in New York City?
2: Oh, geez. Come on now.
3: It's a tough one, right?
1: It is.
2: Let's say you're tethered, Warren, so there's no actual, you know...
3: Yeah, you're fine.
2: ...chance that you're going to splatter anywhere.
1: Okay, then the Grand Canyon.
2: Really? Because you think the view would be better?
1: Yeah, exactly.
2: Yeah, that is true. Gosh, I mean, I'm doing neither, but I might take New York City because I feel like it's quicker. Like the Grand Canyon is going to take me like 4 hours.
1: Oh, you're okay.
2: Right.
1: How'd you ever get so smart?
2: How'd I get so smart? I don't know. I don't know if that counts, but I think I would take the one that would be quicker.
3: Okay.
1: I might have to change
2: your mind. You change your mind? Yeah, you're going to go with New York?
1: Yep.
2: Yeah. Mm-hmm.
3: Is that mainly because you just don't want to be up for that
2: heavens,
3: long?
2: Oh, heavens, yes. I just don't want to be anywhere near that. That's so uncomfortable.
1: And plus, in New York, if you were doing that, people would be watching. You'd have a softer landing.
2: Okay. No, thank you for that. Yeah. Hadn't thought that through, but yeah, there you go.
1: Yeah.
2: All right, Steve, one more.
3: Would you rather play baseball with a fly swatter as a bat or a dish towel as a glove?
2: Well...
1: I think a dish towel is a glove.
2: Yeah, absolutely. You still have a chance.
1: Yeah. You're saying there's a chance.
2: Right. Right. Because, you know, as a fly swatter, as a bat, you have no chance of doing anything.
1: You're not. Mm-mm. When that ball comes across at over 100 miles an hour, you just can't do it.
2: No.
3: Yeah, I guess it would have to be like a wiffle ball or something.
2: Right.
1: Well, there you go. That.
2: Warren, this reminds me, the hockey season is officially started for the NHL, and I believe for the Spokane Chiefs started last weekend. Would you rather go to a Spokane Chiefs game or a Spokane Indians game?
1: Gosh, they're both fun. I've done both.
2: Yeah.
1: I'd like to go to a hockey game, I think.
2: Okay. Yeah, nice. All right. It's been a minute probably since you've been.
1: Oh, yeah, yes. To either. Yeah.
2: It's funny because, I think hockey's a very different atmosphere. It's a much more energetic atmosphere than... than the baseball game. Because, of course, you know, the baseball game, it's, you know, you want to go on a nice night, and it's all about just kind of the atmosphere of sitting there in the stands and relaxing and having a hot dog or whatever, you know?
1: Right. Yep, yeah. I agree.
2: But you got to know the chants when you go to the Spokane Chiefs game, and we can reteach you if you don't know them.
1: Yeah.
3: Oh, I didn't know that was a thing.
2: We should do a Friday show, like, you know, I was going to say field trip. I don't know if that is the right words for it, but, you know, outing, if you will, to like maybe the to a Chiefs game.
1: Hey, that'd be fun.
2: How fun would that be? Oh, yeah. Gosh.
1: That would be a blast.
3: What are the chants?
2: What are the chances? I mean, for what? Like, they would stay awake long enough, or they'd be napping between periods? I mean, there'd be 100% chance of that.
3: No.
1: Yeah.
2: What? Hey, guys, wake up. Third period's going to start here. Oh, my. What time is it? It's 8:15.
3: No. What are the... They have chants?
1: Bruce would yawn and stretch.
2: Yeah, he'd be like, oh, gosh darn. Anyway, where's my popcorn? Jeez. What, Steve?
3: I was asking what the chants were. Like
2: the chances?
3: No, the chants.
2: Oh, the chance. You just gotta go. You'll pick it up once you go there. All you gotta do is say Chiefs at the right time, which you'll be able to do. It's not rocket science, Steve.
3: Oh, I'll be able to figure it out.
2: Well, someone nearby you will be able to. Warren. anything else on your mind today, sir?
3: Well, care to make fun of me, Warren?
1: You know. You can never buy an unused mirror.
2: We'll see you Friday, buddy.
1: Okay, see you then.
2: Never buy. He's not wrong.

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1: 3 minutes from qualifying somebody to have their rent or mortgage paid. Steve, what's up in the news?
2: Look at that. Do you smell that? That's not cologne.
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3: News time, news brought to you by Park Gordon Law. Let's also take this opportunity to qualify somebody to have their rent or mortgage paid for 1 month up to $2,500. So we'll wrap this contest up coming up on Friday. You can qualify at 8, 10, noon, 2, and 4 today. And let me just answer this text real quick. I was wondering if any of the Friday boys are single, looking for a boyfriend. Just Steve. I shouldn't say just Steve. Rephrase that.
4: Huh. I'm not a part of the Friday boys, Jay.
3: Well,
4: there's
3: there we
4: some
3: go.
4: Gentlemen and...
3: Yeah, yeah, they're all spoken for, but yeah.
4: Yeah,
3: we'll see what happens there. You never know, Steve. All right, news time.
4: Steve is, but that's it. Thanks.
3: Well, I don't want. What do you want me to say there? Anyway,
4: just no. 30th, just no is appropriate, I think.
3: 30th texter at 509-441-0999 with the word rent or mortgage, either one, and then we'll qualify you.
4: Yeah, all three of them have been married for a while. Have
5: quite
4: they
5: a while, yes, sir.
4: Yeah. Okay. Yeah. Good for them.
3: Seemed rude.
4: Why?
3: It just seemed like that was like very, very like, yeah, good for them, but yeah, not good for anybody
4: them.
3: Else. Yeah.
4: Good for them.
3: Yeah, good for them.
4: Indeed.
3: All right.
4: This is one of those situations where you think you found a great deal, and you didn't.
3: Okay.
4: Unfortunately.
3: Mm.
4: And I don't know what the end result was here, but the beginning is at least, and middle, interesting. A woman in Texas, she thought that she got a good deal on some Gucci cologne.
3: Okay.
4: That she bought at like a department store of some kind.
3: Mm-hmm.
4: Well, when she opened the box, she discovered a travel size bottle.

0: department store of some kind.
1: Mm-hmm.
0: Well, when she opened the box, she discovered a travel-size bottle of Colgate mouthwash inside.
1: Dang, so refreshing, but
0: not Gucci cologne.
1: Try dabbing that on your inner wrist and the behind your ears or wherever they put it now.
0: I think all those places, right?
1: Yeah, I think so.
0: She posted about this on TikTok, and it's gotten over 200,000 views, and wasn't sure, I guess, what to do, and if, in fact, the department store would accept the return.
1: That's crazy.
0: And a lot of people are saying, well, what might have happened was someone previously purchased it, swapped out the original product.
1: Oh, in the box. Mm-hmm. Yeah, that's probably what it was. Yeah, and then returned it. Mm-hmm. And then they didn't look at the box. They just resold it.
0: Yeah.
1: Yeah, I'm guessing that's probably true.
0: You think so?
1: Yeah. I mean, way to sniff it out, people.
0: They're so different products, right? I mean, cologne does look like mouthwash.
1: I mean, they're both can be strong. Yes. I don't know if perfume can give you that fresh feeling in your mouth. I would recommend it. I feel like that's a bad idea.
0: Didn't someone do that?
1: Like use cologne to rinse their mouth out?
0: Or something? Wasn't that like like a trick of some kind?
1: Are you hanging out with weird people?
0: Possibly.
1: Okay.
0: Okay, maybe not.
1: Yeah.
0: I thought that was a story of someone was
1: doing a terrible story.
0: This or that? Or both?
1: Both, yeah.
0: Okay.
1: Yeah. I think that I could see someone trying to, you know, rip a place off, and when they returned it, they're like, oh, it feels like it's still in there and never check, and then just resell it. Yeah, that's crazy.
0: Yeah. So, but what an odd thing to find, whether it was that or just somehow the bottles got mixed up? I don't know how that would be possible.
1: I'm going to go with the return. One time I was trying to buy some boots at a store, and I went and I opened it up. I saw the size that I needed. I opened up the box, and there was an old pair of like tennis shoes in there. When someone had obviously taken their old crappy shoes, put them in the box, put the new shoes on, walked out. So I had to go over to one of the clerks, and I'm like, hey, I was going to buy these boots, and these were in there. And they're like, shake their head. All right, well, thank you. People.
0: Is that a true story?
1: No, I just lie all the time. Of course it's a true story. What is wrong with you?
0: No, I was just... I mean, I thought it was going somewhere, and then I found some mouthwash or something. I don't know.
1: It did go somewhere. I told a story. That's how they work. They have a beginning, a middle, and an end, and it related to the story you just told. This is how the whole thing lays out.
0: Like,
1: you need the manual? What is it you're doing
0: in
1: there?
0: No, I understand. I get it now.
1: Okay. All right.
0: Thank you.
1: I thought you had a point to your story. It was stupid.
0: No, there was a point.
2: Story number three.
1: I don't even know what number we're on.
0: I mean, that is terrible, though.
1: Yeah, I hate that stuff.
0: So what'd you do, then?
1: Stealing.
0: Did you wind up getting the boots?
1: No, that was the size that I needed, and they didn't have it. But I did take that guy's tennis shoes home because they seemed to fit. No, I'm kidding. It did nothing. I turned them in and left.
0: Oh. And they really didn't have, like, another pair?
1: It was just one of those that didn't have any left, so that's weird.
0: Maybe you should have taken that guy's shoes.
1: Gosh, no. Those are horrible.
0: They were pretty bad.
1: Yeah.
0: What a story. How about this?
2: Story number three.
0: How about this, Mr. Dog Man? Doodle Palooza 2026.
1: Oh, wow.
0: It happened at a...
1: Labradoodles or what?
0: Poodles.
1: Poodles, okay.
0: Yeah, poodles. Happened in Las Vegas at a water park.
1: Okay.
0: I think over the weekend. And they set a Guinness World Record for the largest dog pool party.
1: That's terrible.
0: I mean, you think they did the doggy paddle or something?
1: Oh, my gosh. What a terrible event.
0: 296 dogs and their
1: families. In one pool?
0: I guess so.
1: Wow.
0: Well, it says they swam in a wave pool and splash areas. So not just one place. There were several places.
1: But I can't even imagine the hair.
0: And... would it, like,
1: the pool filter is so clogged at this particular moment. There's no way.
0: It did beat out the previous record of 277 dogs.
1: I mean, fun for somebody.
0: Mm-hmm. And it raised money for awareness for Doodle Rescue USA.
1: Okay. Well, so, you know, at least there's a reason. You know, they did it for a good cause. But, yeah, man, those kind of events always kind of weird me out. My dog's not super social. None of my dogs are very social.
0: Mm-hmm.
1: Yeah, they just don't like people in general. They're super protective. You know
0: they
1: what I mean?
0: They don't like people.
1: Yeah, they don't like people. I mean, it's just the way they are. You come in, they're like, well, I don't know you, so I'm going to go crazy. And that That's why I would never take my dog to an event like that. But okay.

0: Okay.
1: Now, it is a, like, I don't know you and I don't like you. It's not a, I don't know you and I'm scared of you, correct?
2: Oh, no, they don't like people.
1: Okay, so it's a for sure.
2: Yeah, yeah, they are just like Denise.
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1: Barking at people?
2: Yes, correct, yep.
1: What are we talking about?
2: They bark at people and then they make them muffins. So it's just...

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1: All right, man, let's do the final story.
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9: I'm KXLY meteorologist Matt Gray. A little cloudy to start our day, but we'll see more sunshine than we did on Tuesday. Temperatures will be in the upper 60s and low 70s. Taking a look long-term at a warming trend that will have us in the 70s with sunshine by the time we get to the weekend.
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0: The Jay and Kevin Show. 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
1: He's trying to get on a roller coaster to do this challenge where he can eat 10 nuggets in one roller coaster trip.
5: Yeah, where did he have them?
1: In his pants.
0: Kevin James.
1: Excuse me, sir. Just real quick. Do you happen to have chicken nuggets in your pants?
10: If anyone asks, I do not have chicken nuggets in my underwear.
1: All right.
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1: Make it great.
2: Jay, do you know where Rexburg, Idaho is?
1: Rexburg? I don't think I do.
2: Okay. We travel there for our final story of the day.
1: All right.
2: It's about, it says on here, 3 hours and 48 minutes.
1: From here?
2: Yeah.
1: Okay.
2: Is that what it said? Hold on. Now I lost it.
1: Dang it.
2: One second.
1: I see Rexburg.
2: 3 hours and 48 minutes. Oh, by plane. 7 hours and 46 minutes by car.
1: Oh, my.
2: That's further than I thought. It's kind of by...
1: Idaho Falls, looks like.
2: Yeah, sort of.
1: Yeah.
2: Yeah. Well, that's where we go to for today's final story. And we meet a young fella named Matthew.
1: Okay.
2: Who works at a McDonald's there.
1: Yeah.
2: And he was working. And there was a customer that wanted to pick up a hamburger and a milkshake.
1: Okay.
2: And I guess they forgot their wallet, phone, everything.
1: Keys, wallet, and you?
2: Yeah, everything that you would need to potentially pay for a meal.
1: Right. They were not traveling with Lainey Wilson.
2: Exactly.
1: Sad.
2: Sadsies.
1: Yes.
2: And that's when Matthew decided to step in and he said, hey, I'll pay for the meal.
1: Really?
2: And he actually insisted that it was fine, and the customer eventually agreed and said, hey, man, give me your name and your phone number, and I'll...
1: I'll make it good for you or
2: yeah,
1: something?
2: I'll pay
1: you
2: back.
1: Oh, wow.
2: And the next morning, the customer, like, tried to return the money and everything, but he couldn't find this Matthew kid. So he contacted, like, the local news explaining the whole situation.
1: Oh, wow.
2: Blah, blah, blah. And they actually went out and they did this Feel Good Friday segment.
1: That's cool.
2: On Matthew, because
1: I like that.
2: You know, act of kindness deserves to be recognized.
1: So he went to the McDonald's to try to find the kid who had paid for his meal, couldn't find him.
2: Uh-huh.
1: Certainly didn't trust anybody who worked there to take the money. So then he went to the news station and said,
2: I guess.
1: I'm reading between the lines a little bit.
2: Maybe a little bit.
1: Yeah. Maybe he just wanted to Venmo him or something.
2: Who knows?
1: Yeah.
2: And, okay, wow. Yeah, the news team, they came by, they surprised him, they gave him some gift cards.
1: Jeez.
2: And
1: I like those stories.
2: Thanked him for his kindness and recognized him.
1: Yeah.
2: And did a little segment.
1: We should start Feel Good Fridays. We could send you out every Friday to, like, you know, go to whatever. People would nominate people and say, oh, so-and-so did this. It's got to be one of those spur-of-the-moment things, though, like somebody doing an act of kindness, not an overly planned one.
2: Okay.
1: I like those better.
2: I like that.
1: Just for this particular, you know, bit, if you will.
2: Sure. And what would be the prize or the gift?
1: We could scrape some stuff together. We'd find something in the prize closet. Might make it worthwhile.
2: A very old hand-me-down T-shirt?
1: Well, I mean, sure.
2: Or a donut?
1: It doesn't have to be a hand-me-down. I mean, I feel like we do have some new gear here, Steven.
2: Oh, okay. Sorry. I apologize.
1: I mean, well, yeah, we could find some ridiculous stuff, but maybe stuff they actually want.
2: Okay.
1: Stuff... We could find somebody to, you know, chip in a gift card. Huh?
2: I like this.
1: Huh?
2: Feel Good Friday.
1: Let's go.
2: The wheels are moving, Jay.
1: Yeah, and we're not going to send the Friday crew out. It would just have to be you by yourself.
2: Oh.
1: Dealing with people that you don't know.
2: Well, that's fine. I can handle that.
1: Look at you go, man. Stepping up. I love that.
2: It's a new me, Jay. No, it's the same me. It's the same me.
1: I know. That's why I was concerned. All right. Get this taken care of. I'm delegating it to you, all the responsibilities and all the things to have it wrapped up. I'll give you the rest of, you know what? We'll start the week after the food drive.
2: Wait a second.
1: That gives you 2 full weeks to get this all put together.
2: Hold the phone, Jay.
1: We're about to see the same old Steve. Go ahead, Steve.
2: Yeah. You have to approve all of this.
1: I just did. I just signed off on it on the air.
2: Well, what do you want me to do?
1: See, this is the... I just told you.
2: Well, yes. I mean, I get the concept, but I mean, what do I need to do?
1: Oh, I have to explain it to you and walk you through it, hold your hand every step of the way?
2: I would appreciate
1: that. Oh, man. The Big 99.9 Coyote Country. I'll just be like that parent. Never mind. I'll do it myself.
2: Okay. That's all I wanted.
1: I know it is.

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1: Man, that song is wordy. I'm not going to lie. It's a fun song, but holy smokes. Talk about being out of breath singing that thing. All right, it is Whip the Wimp Day, so you get to challenge Steve for Beat the Show. And our category today is it's National Gum Day.
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10: Oh, I couldn't be more excited. Look at me. Look at how excited I am.
1: Well, now you sound excited.
10: Oh, yeah, sorry. Yeah.
0: Kevin James.
1: I couldn't be more excited. I really love you, too.
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10: Beat the show. It's time to beat the show. Beat the show. It's time to beat the show. Beat the show. It's time to beat the show. Step right up. It's time to beat the show.
13: Hold up. Wait a minute.

0: All right, let's play. Oh, hello, Jocelyn. How are you today?
1: I'm doing pretty good. How are you?
0: Good. First time to play Beat the Show?
1: Yes.
0: Let's get a win. What do you think?
1: I'm definitely up for that.
0: That a girl. Okay. All right. Well, it's all brought to you by Porta Subs. So, Steve, get out of here. It's all about gum today.
2: Okay, leave it.
0: All right, get out, Steve. Okay, Jocelyn, it's all about gum. It's National Gum Day. Are you ready?
1: Yes.
0: Okay, don't forget pass if you get stuck. Okay, the first question's a little long for you, but you'll figure it out here. Here we go. In Willy Wonka, who famously chews an experimental piece of gum that turns her into a giant blueberry?
1: Veruca or something like that?
0: Okay. What gum used to use real-life twins to encourage you to double your pleasure and double your fun?
1: Double bubble?
3: Double mint.
0: There you go. In Home Alone 2, Harry and Marv were known as what?
1: Pass.
0: What gum was named after a portable rocket-propelled weapon?
1: Pass.
0: Closest to here, how many inches is the world's largest gum bubble?
1: 17.
0: That's a good guess. Well, what was the original flavor for the first commercially produced gum? Was it spearmint, spruce, or pine?
1: Spearmint.
0: And finally, the double the points here. What has teeth but can't chew gum?
1: Pass. I don't know.
0: Yeah, that's a hard one. It was a hard question at the end. Don't worry about it. Let's see how Steve does here. Let me wave him back in. He's coming back. Don't give him any hints here. We don't want him to have any clues. We like Steve clueless. Oh, hello, Steven.
2: Hi, Jay.
0: How are you?
2: Doing great.
0: 7 questions in 60 seconds. Pass if you get stuck. The first one's a little long. Be patient.
2: Okay.
0: In Willy Wonka, who famously chews an experimental piece of gum that turns her into a giant blueberry?
2: Violet Beauregard, or whatever her name is. Violet.
0: What gum used to use real-life twins to encourage you to double your pleasure and double your fun?
2: Double mint? Yeah, double mint.
0: In Home Alone 2, what were Harry and Marv known as?
2: The Wet Bandits.
0: What gum was named after a portable rocket-propelled weapon?
2: Orbit? I don't know.
0: You're correct. Closest to in inches, how big is the world's largest gum bubble?
2: 52. No, that seems way too big. 32.
0: Much better. What is the original flavor of the first commercially successful marketed gum? Spearmint, spruce, or pine?
2: Spearmint.
0: And double the points here. What has teeth but can't chew gum?
2: What has teeth? I don't know.
0: Let's see how we did. It was Violet Beauregard who turned into a giant blueberry after chewing that experimental piece of gum. Jocelyn did not get that one. Steve-O did. It's 1-0. What gum used real-life twins to market their gum? It said, double your pleasure, double your fun. Everybody got double mint gum.
2: Nice.
0: Just because the song alone, it's 2-1, Steve. Question 3 in Home Alone 2, what were Harry and Marv known as? They weren't the Wet Bandits in Home Alone 2. It's gum trivia. They were the Sticky Bandits. Sticky Bandits. Jocelyn passed. Steve, you got it wrong.
2: I was like, why does that relate to gum?
0: Yeah, sticky. Okay. What gum was named after a portable rocket-propelled weapon? Steve said Orbit. Jocelyn passed. It was Bazooka. Bazooka gum. Don't bother trying it if you never had. It'll take your teeth out. Closest to in inches, how big is the world's largest gum bubble? Jocelyn said 17. Steve said 52. No, that's too big. 32. Still too big. 20 was the correct answer. Okay. 1 point, Jocelyn. She's tied it up 2-2.
2: All right.
0: Oh, wow. What was the original flavor of the first commercially successfully marketed gum? Spearmint, spruce, or pine? Believe it or not, it was spruce. Ugh. Everybody said spearmint, no points.
2: Gross.
0: And finally, double the points here. What has teeth but can't chew gum? Of course, Jocelyn got a comb. Steve didn't get anything.
2: Oh. I was going to say like a monkey.
0: I don't know.
2: Well, because it probably just swallows the gum.
0: I see. I actually don't see, but you know what? Because of that. She actually didn't answer that one, but I'm giving her the win because you made some dumb comment at the end. Congratulations. Congratulations to Jocelyn. You. You're very welcome.
2: This is unbelievable.
0: You're welcome. I got a Porta Subs medium classic sub, bag of chips, and a drink for you. That's up there on North Division. You should check it out. Very good food. Jocelyn, congratulations. Appreciate you playing.
1: Thank you. I appreciate playing as well.
0: Okay. All right. I'm glad you had fun. Hold on for just 1 second. We'll get you all lined up. I don't know, Steve.
2: That was not fair.
0: Oh, isn't it, though? I don't know what that was, but I didn't like it.
2: I don't know. What other animal? A shark? I was trying to... A parrot? I was trying to think of something.
0: Yeah, you were.

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2: The parents need to be one, right?
3: Yeah, like a unified front for discipline and that kind of stuff. Is that what we're talking about? Yeah, for sure. Of course.
2: And then if they do disagree, that's a discussion for...
3: In private.
2: Later, between the two of them.
3: Yeah, you don't argue in front of the kids.
2: Mm-hmm, because obviously. Then they see your weaknesses.
3: Wow, they sense that crack in the defense, and man, next thing you know, good luck.
1: Kevin James.
2: Yeah, let them hear the muffled yelling from the other room.
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4: Good morning, Clyde.
2: It's time to learn the stat of the day.
3: Can't wait.
2: Jay, you know that football, American football, has been... They've been playing games across the pond in Europe all over the place.
3: Oh, yeah.
2: Well, in order to promote a game that's coming up, I think in November, it's the Patriots and the Lions.
3: Okay.
2: They decided to do a world record involving former New England Patriots kicker Adam Vinatieri.
3: All right.
2: You might remember him.
3: I do.
2: He's a quite an impressive lad.
3: Okay.
2: Who can kick the ball pretty far, pretty high, all of the things. Well, he went out to the Swiss Alps on Tuesday of, I think it was last week, and he kicked a field goal from 33 yards away.
3: Okay.
2: At an altitude of 1,317 feet and 8 inches.
3: Why is that difficult?
2: Well, just because of the breathing and being so high up. It affects, like, your heart rate.
3: Okay, I get it, but he says, like, he's kicking one time. He's just kicking. That doesn't seem like that's that... Am I underestimating this?
2: I think so.
3: Hmm.
2: I mean, have you... You've done, like... Hiking and stuff, right?
3: Sure. I get the concept because I know, I mean, even hiking in the Canadian Rockies, there are some times that you're pretty high up and you could get short of breath, but it's not like you're running. You like take two steps and kick the ball. I'm not sure I get the difficulty.
2: Also, I guess because just people have not done it. And to get up there maybe is part of the
3: thing? Helicoptered in, don't kid yourself.
2: Oh, is that right?
3: Well, I mean, come on.
2: I assumed he walked.
3: He walked, yeah, and then walked right up and kicked it. If he's maybe then, does he have a backpack on, like a hiking backpack? Maybe then. He's wearing hiking boots.
2: No,
3: maybe then.
2: He's just in a jersey.
3: No, dumb. Well, now for sure I'm going to watch.
2: Oh, the game?
3: Yeah. That'll do it. I wasn't going to watch on November 15th, but now for sure I've changed my plans because the guy kicked a 30-some yard field goal at altitude. Wow.
2: Well, also, it's cold.
3: Uh-huh.
2: There's that. And windy.
3: Okay.
2: And...
3: Now you sound like the NFL trying to sell it. Was there any other... Did they give you anything else? Did they say, this is an amazing feat because...
2: Well, I mean, he's also retired, so he hasn't...
3: Okay.
2: ...been kicking professionally for a while.
3: Again, it's not making me want to get up at 6 a.m. to watch this game.
2: What else? I mean, it's a record.
3: He's 53.
2: He said it's definitely one of the most special field goals that he's ever made.
3: Again, that doesn't mean it was difficult. It just means it's unique. Okay, but you know what? Sure.
2: I mean, I guess
3: I'm all in.
2: I guess it's more of the uniqueness than anything. Yeah. But also, the difficulty is there.
3: I wanted it. I wanted it at elevation like this. I wanted him way above it. Whatever the, however far down the field goal posts have to be, like, let's say 500 yards. So that even that wasn't that difficult. He only had to kick it like 40 to make it travel downhill 500 yards.
2: Oh, that would have been cool.
3: See, this is what I'm saying. That one, you'd be like, okay, I want to see that. That looks like one of those kind of fun videos where they do all the things where it's like almost impossible.
2: Yeah.
3: And then when it actually works, they all go crazy. That's what I want to see.
2: Okay.
3: I want to see Vinatieri kick a 500-yard field goal. And I know it's straight downhill and all the rest of the things. But, yeah, not a 30-yarder at elevation. Whoop-dee-ding-dong, bro.
2: I understand your disappointment, Jay. But what if I told you that it was 3,454 meters?
3: Of elevation?
2: Yeah. Does that change your mind?
3: Oh, man, so much.
2: I mean, I guess that number.
3: I love me some meters.
2: I guess that number is technically less than the 11,000, but it's different.
3: I'm not excited. I mean, you guys missed. I don't know. And at least
2: no, he made it.
3: No, Vinatieri didn't miss, but the NFL did. Gosh, I don't like those games. I don't like when my team has to play those games.
2: Because it's so early in the day?
3: It's so early, and we had to play last year, and then it was like, oh, let's fly over. I don't know. It just seems like, just can't we just play here?
2: I mean, it's not. It's 6:30.
3: That's ridiculous.
2: That's not so...
3: No, that is... You cannot defend that in any way, shape, or form. That is just dumb.
2: Which I guess is like
3: make
2: what?
3: Them go to the games at midnight.
2: Well, if
3: why
2: it was,
3: am I inconvenienced?
2: If it's East Coast time though, Jay, that's like 9:30.
3: Mm-hmm.
2: That's not terrible.
3: No, 9:30 is not bad.
2: Yeah,
3: but yeah, that's just.
2: So what, I mean, what's another 3 hours?
3: About half a night's sleep for me. The Big 99.9
2: Coyote Country. Yeah, that's true.
3: Yeah,
2: but what if I converted that to meters?
3: All right, well, here's the deal. Why don't I have all the Bears games at 6:30 in the morning? Even

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5: 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One of our favorite people in the entire world is here in the studio today.
12: Kevin Steve, James.
5: Steve Hawk is here. Okay, that's funny.
12: Well, I was using his back scratcher, so yeah, I was thinking of him.
5: Trying to give him a shout out there, give him a little credit. Hawk, where are you on the NFL games overseas?
12: That's a good question. I don't mind them when it's convenient for me. Like sometimes when they play at 6 a.m., oh, okay, I get 3 solid
5: You like
12: games.
5: The 6 a.m. if you're awake and if it's like you hadn't stayed up late or whatever the case might be.
12: Yeah, it's kind of convenient. But at the same time, you know, I'm not always a big fan. This one that just happened where we're throwing them, they went to Brazil just in the middle of the week.
5: Right.
12: I don't know. It's a tough one. I I'd like to keep it here. I don't want to just be selfish and say, no, it's ours. You can't have it. Anybody, you know, right. Mexico, Canada,
8: yeah.
12: Brazil, no.
8: Right, yeah, exactly, yeah. But, Munich, Germany this year. Yeah, it's going to be great.
12: I also don't like my team being forced onto an airplane to travel across the world to play a game.
8: I told you he's one of my favorites.
12: Yeah, I don't think that's cool for the team, and I don't think it's really necessary for the NFL to say you must.
11: Right. I like everything you did there. Thank you for seconding what I had said just moments ago.
12: Fine.
11: I appreciate you.
12: Yep. See you later.
11: Uh-huh. That was great. All right. Have a good day, bud.
13: Thanks for stopping by in your really nice shirt.
11: He does look sharp, as always, I would say.
12: Grab this one off of the rack knowing that it was going to be, you know, we only have another week worth of,
11: short sleeves.
12: This kind of shirts weather.
11: Yeah.
12: Like, oh, it still looks like you're dressing for summer. Well, it still feels like it.
11: Yeah, so, yes, I think all next week it looks like, I thought I saw the 14-day today where I think the coldest, let me look at it real quick. So, yeah, the coldest, well, actually, through October 12th now, after tomorrow.
12: Yeah.
11: So the 2nd through the 12th, high temperatures in the 70s every day.
12: Yeah, I think they're going to open up the city pools. I'm gonna start wearing shirts like this every day. Yeah. City pool's open,
11: so they're like,
12: here we go.
11: You can drop your kids up at the city pool,
12: yeah,
11: and go to the tire place and get your studs on.
12: Sure.
11: that's a different feel around here, but welcome to fall, I guess. Yeah. I don't know.
12: Pick the kids up at lunch and go for a dip.
11: Yeah, imagine. Oh, that's a little chilly for that. Let's see. What did I want to talk to you today about? Oh. If you were to name three things, let's say that we're having a contest.
12: Okay.
11: And you and I are going to try to name the exact same things in our wallet, like the most popular common three things in your wallet.
12: All right.
11: What would be your top three things in your wallet?
12: Well, debit card's going to be number one.
11: Okay. Yep. That's in there. I had that on my list.
12: I use that a lot more than the credit card.
11: We counted those together.
12: Okay.
11: Credit or debit counted together.
12: Okay. Yes. Now, my driver's license is super important. I don't really use it, though. Like, I think the last time I used it, I scraped ice.
11: Right, but you need it in your wallet.
12: Yeah.
11: So you would say
12: somebody
11: it.
12: Says, you're supposed to have it.
11: Yeah, right.
12: So that's
11: someone being a police officer, mainly, yes.
12: Cash.
11: And cash. Okay, so we would have matched all three. We had them in a different order. I had driver's license.

0: and cash. Okay, so we would have matched all three. We had them in a different order. I had driver's license, credit or debit, and then cash. Okay. So, but we would have got a lot of points. Yeah. Producer Steve over there, he didn't say driver's license.
1: Safeway card.
0: He said insurance card.
2: Oh. Well,
3: don't you have a phone?
2: You were kind of persuaded.
0: That's a good point.
2: You were kind of persuaded.
3: It's all on our phones now, isn't it? I haven't had an insurance card in years.
0: And why are you carrying it when it's just... You can just get online.
3: Yeah, you can just put it in your console or something. Yeah.
2: I have two insurance cards. I have one in my glove box and then one in my wallet.
0: Yeah, why do you need your wallet then? Just take it out of your quote-unquote glove box.
3: 1999's calling.
0: Yeah, man.
2: I've kept all of them for like 6 years.
0: You keep your insurance cards?
2: In my glove box.
0: Even like after they're expired?
2: Yeah.
0: Or after you don't...
3: Wait.
0: Or after they say, well, what are we doing?
2: Well, because, I don't know, I just haven't thrown them out.
0: Correct, you don't.
3: What? Okay.
0: Also, you shouldn't leave them in your glove box. If it breaks in, they know all your info, man. They're going to start using your insurance.
2: My policy number?
0: You can't have that out there in the world.
3: Yeah, no, I used to have that all in the glove box, too. And that's just where I kept it in case I got pulled over. It's I knew where it was.
0: In the 80s, yeah.
3: And now, it's just on my phone, so we stopped printing. And then they also said, we're not going to send you anything. Here, you can print this out yourself. And it's going to be on a big piece of paper because you printed it 8x11 at home. It's like, that's your new insurance card. Welcome to our policy.
0: Right.
3: Oh, okay. Yeah. Well, thanks.
2: Yeah. I thought they sent everybody cards.
3: No, not mine.
0: I like when I go in and they're like, do you have your insurance card? I go, nah. And then they're like, oh, okay. And I'm like, I'm pretty sure you have the information. And they're like, you still this? Absolutely. Yep. I remember going online 50 times and filling it out for you. So you guys should save that stuff.
3: Yeah. This is all verification.
0: Yeah, exactly.
3: Yeah. Yeah. So what else you got in your wallet? You got a Safeway card? What's important to you? Safeway card.
2: Oh, right now?
3: Or just, off the top of your head, can you think of the three most important things?
2: Well, I said debit, credit card.
3: Debit.
0: Yeah.
2: You said cash,
0: money. Yeah. Mm-hmm.
2: And then I said insurance card.
0: Yeah.
2: There you go. Yeah. But I also have, let's see what else.
3: Did anybody say Costco?
0: He did not.
3: Yeah, no. I was thinking of that.
0: Yeah.
3: I use that a lot.
0: I know.
3: Is it important?
0: Yeah. Also, get that on your phone, bro.
2: Yeah, I know
3: a lot of people do that, don't they? I still have that old, because I took a really dumb picture on purpose, and so I still like to show that off. And now that they get to see my picture on their big screen.
0: Oh, yeah, because you're scanning
3: when you scan it. They go, oh, yeah, that's you. Hey, nice picture, jerk.
0: They just immediately begin to chuckle.
3: It was 11th grade again.
2: Can I interest you in any of my four expired insurance cards?
0: Oh, my. Oh, Steve, what are you doing?
2: I need to throw these
3: Doesn't your buttock hurt because your wallet's so thick and full of old expired insurance?
2: It's thin.
0: That's crazy. It's that thin, and you have four insurance cards in there.
2: Well, one.
0: I like how he goes, I need to throw those away. There's literally a trash can on the floor next to you.
2: Well, one is.
0: Do it. Just throw it away.
2: No, one is going to take effect in October on the 14th. Okay. The other one is current.
0: Uh huh.
2: And then the other two are, I don't know. Just
3: trash bound.
2: Yeah.
3: Yeah, they need to be. Every 6 months, when you get the new one, you put the old one away and then trash.
0: Well, text in right now if you have four insurance cards in your wallet from the same policy.
2: Here's the problem is I get it. I pay off for the next 6 months.
0: Pay off?
2: Yeah. And
0: what does that mean?
2: Like I pay it.
3: Yeah, you pay in advance for the next 6 months. Yeah. They send you a new card. Yeah, you can just replace it. Toss the old one.
2: Well, okay. The old one is still in effect.
3: Yeah, but you'll be good. Yeah. I mean, if you get pulled over and you say, look, I know this doesn't start for 13 days, but I promise I'm good now, he's probably going to say, well, all right.
2: You think so?
3: I do.
2: I don't know. It makes me nervous.
0: Most people don't, I know you can throw at least two out.
3: And most people don't carry around a card that says, it's going to start in 13 days.
0: Yeah,
3: right. I'm screwed right now, but in 13 days, I'm good.
2: Well, because then you forget that you have the other ones in there.
0: Take my word on it. A week from Thursday, I promise, I'm good.

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8: KXLY meteorologist Matt Gray. A little cloudy to start our day, but we'll see more sunshine than we did on Tuesday. Temperatures will be in the upper 60s and low 70s. Taking a look long term at a warming trend that will have us in the 70s with sunshine by the time we get to the weekend.
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9: There's so many dinosaurs. I had no idea.
10: Do we know how many? I could type that in. Again, we do have a person in there who's just sitting there with his hands in his pockets.
11: No, I'm working on it,
9: 700 to 1,000.
0: Kevin James.
11: I was just going to say that. I was. I literally, look at my screen.
0: On the Big 99.9 Coyote Country. 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
11: Hot Topics.
9: Round two with Steve Hawk makes it Hawk Topics.
12: Hawk Topics.
9: Yeah, man.
12: Celebrity time.
9: Yeah, that's you. You're a celebrity.
12: Sure.
9: You ever gotten a speeding ticket?
12: Yes.
9: How fast over do you think?
12: What time? I mean, which occasion?
9: Your worst offense.
12: It really wasn't that much. It was maybe 15.
9: Yeah. I feel like that's pretty normal.
12: Yeah. I've never had one of those. You belong on a beltway somewhere.
9: Yeah.
12: Cruising. No.
9: Right. So you haven't had that one. And then have you ever gotten out of one?
12: No.
9: Okay. Yeah. I mean, I think that's relatively typical too, unless you're cry or whatever. Or maybe you're female. Seems like they have a better chance at it.
12: I was talking with some male friends here not too long ago that were telling me how they were getting out of them. And I was like, wait a second.
9: Doing what? What was
12: it? Just being nice, being casual. Oh, you know, I was speeding. I know. Well, yeah, you were. So just slow down and don't do it again.
9: Oh, wow.
12: Nobody ever said that to me.
9: Yeah.
12: I never got a warning. I always heard about these warnings.
9: Yeah.
12: I always thought maybe, okay, the next time I'm going to get a warning. Nope.
9: No.
12: Never got a warning.
9: Is it because you start with what? when they show up at your window.
12: I know that some of those times I was not pleasant, but other times I know that I was pleasant. Yeah. And I was conversing with them and trying to, you know, hey, we're buddies.
9: Right, yeah.
12: Look at me, I'm in radio, you're not. We're buddies.
9: It's an interesting way of saying hello, but all right. A guy yesterday got pulled over on his... He was trying to get to McDonald's before breakfast ended.
12: Well, who doesn't?
9: And he was speeding.
12: Sure.
9: And he tried to use that as an excuse. It did not work.
12: Okay.
9: He was going... 72 mile, what was it? Yeah, 72 miles an hour over?
12: Oh.
9: Or no, he was going 72.
11: In a 25.
9: In a 25.
12: Okay.
9: That's a lot.
12: I need a biscuit now.
9: 72 and a 25. And he thought he could talk his way out of it. Mm. That didn't work.
12: No.
9: Yeah.
12: That's a tough one.
9: Man.
12: That's a tough one.
9: Could you imagine? I mean, even 35 in a 25 feels fast.
12: That takes a while for most vehicles to get up to 72.
9: Yeah. Yeah.
12: So that's a long time.
9: Yeah, so he was
12: ramping up.
9: Yeah, good point.
12: Man.
9: Yeah, good point.
12: That's rough.
9: Like 40 in a 25 feels like you're flying. I mean, that would feel like, because, you know, that obviously there's a reason it's 25.
12: It is. Yeah. That's where I live.
9: Yeah, yeah.
12: Where in front of my house, it's 25.
9: Can you imagine?
12: And if somebody was blowing past at 72, I'd probably be a little upset.
9: Rightfully so, yeah.
12: If I had an opportunity, I'd get out there and let them know how upset I am.
9: Absolutely. Ooh. That's also right. Screaming or waving or something.
12: Flagging them down.
9: Yeah. Hey, hey, let's not do that ever again.
12: I'm flagging you down. This is my flag you down.
9: Funny, that looks like something else.
12: That's you're not welcome here. That's what this means.
9: Yes, it does. Stop being a jerk. I'm flagging you down with a partial hand.
12: Yeah. Now I'm that guy too.
9: Are you?
12: You know, I don't stand in front of the yard and slow down because I have neighbors that do that.
9: Sure. Yeah.
12: I'm not there yet.
11: You're not the slow down guy.
12: I'm not yelling slow down. No, but I feel it.
9: Yeah.
11: Oh. What does that
9: mean? I'm telling you, man.
12: I'm passing people, or not passing people, but I'm driving through our neighborhood and I see other people that are right up on me or they're going 35 and it's like, come on. It's all 25. Let's just do it. So that's what I mean. I feel it. Mm. I want to say things. I want to be that guy, but I'm not there yet that I'm actually doing it.
11: So are you muttering?
12: Kind of. I'm getting old and it's like I'm breaching that. I'm getting to be that old guy on the corner.
9: Yeah.
12: And I'm, geez, I don't want to be that guy.
9: But you can't help it.
12: I'm trying to stop it, and you're right, I can't stop it.
11: Slow down, nice turn signal, yeah.
9: The worst one I ever did was, so we lived parallel to a street that the speed limit was pretty fast.
12: Okay. Like,
9: so 35, so people are going 40.
12: Sure.
9: You turn off that, come one block onto my street, it's now 25 for a reason, because back then there was a ton of children, like 10 of them in the first three or four houses. And I remember a kid... teenage kid flying by. It's also near the high school, so he was trying to cut through.
12: Yep.
9: You know, so he was flying through there, and I yelled, "Hey!" like that. Well, he didn't hear me.
12: Yep.
9: So I got on my son's bike,
12: like a 10-speed.
9: Yeah. Okay. And I chased said individual to his house.
12: That looked good.
9: Yeah. I chased him to his house.
12: Okay.
9: He pulls up in front of the house. I'm literally right behind him. So I get off my bike. And his parents are in the front yard. And I go, hey, just so you know, there's like 10 kids that you just raced through the neighborhood there, and you will never forgive yourself if you hit a kid. And the parents immediately said, well, how fast was he going? I go, I don't know, but way too fast. And then they were good about it, which, of course, saved the day, because, you know, if they were jerks about it, that could have been a bad confrontation.
12: Sure, yeah.
9: But I thought by putting it, you'll never forgive yourself if you hit a kid, as opposed to you, blah, blah, blah, blah, blah, blah, blah, blah, blah.
12: Sure.
9: And then when I got home, my wife just ripped me apart going, what are you doing chasing? You don't know what could have happened, and you just had to let that go, and blah, blah, blah, blah, blah. And I was like, all's well that ends well.
12: Yeah.
9: Yeah.
12: I like
9: probably
12: what you
9: don't chase someone. No, I don't know if that was the smartest thing, but.
12: But on a bicycle, I mean, you kind of tame the situation by saying, okay, I'm chasing you on a bicycle.
9: That's actually a good point. That's actually a good point. Yeah, it was great. I did the right thing. Yay, me. All right, I feel better now.
12: Bing, bing. You got your little bell on there. Hey, slow down, mister.
7: Sorry to say, but you were going way too fast.
12: I like the way you put it. You put the onus on him. I mean, all that. I think it was well played.
9: Yeah.
12: I mean, so,
9: well, it all's well and ends well.
12: Sure. Yeah. It worked out.
9: Way to go, Jay. Yeah. Hey. You know it's bad when, you know, first world problems where you're like, right, it's not really a problem, but it is. So Walmart, I don't know if this is a Walmart thing or if it's one in the Valley or whatever, but they didn't have tap for a very long time. They just, you know, for your credit card.
10: Sure.
9: They just now got that.
10: Oh.
9: So, okay. And I would say to my wife every day that we would go there, this is so stupid, you got to put your card in. And I started thinking, could you find something smaller to complain about?
10: I know, wow.
9: I mean, could you really? And my wife would be like, yeah, that's dumb. Yeah, that is stupid. Stupid, put your card in there, just want that tap. I mean, come on, man. And then they got tap, like, I don't know, it wasn't very long ago, maybe a couple weeks, whatever. It was like I won the lottery.
10: Yeah.
9: My wife's like, it doesn't take much to make you happy. I said, I can tap. I don't have to put my card in.
12: You know, though, I love that technology is starting to make its way in.
9: Yeah.
12: But at the same time, there are some times when I wish it would make its way out.
9: I understand, yeah.
12: Like tickets at a sporting event.
9: You want a real ticket.
12: I would much rather go back to hard tickets, just here, can I get in?
9: Yeah.
12: Here's my hard ticket. It's a rectangular thing, and that says G&B. You know,
9: exactly.
12: Right on the front of my, instead of let me dig through my phone, figure out how to do all this, I'm going to have to swipe, open, close, swipe. There's 14 of us.
9: Yeah.
12: Swipe, open, close. And it's just, oh, my
9: And sometimes, it's, well, the worst one ever was my son had our Seattle Mariner tickets on his phone and it wouldn't load. And the guy goes, you got to step back from the stadium a little bit to be able to get service. I'm like, well, that's inconvenient.
12: Sure,
9: like,
12: is.
9: Somebody needs to fix that.
12: So
9: he's like,
12: place.
9: He's walking back, and there's all of us standing there, and people are now passing us at the turnstile. It was weird. Yeah. So that I get. Also, I know a lot of people who just like the souvenir part. You know, they just want to hold on to the ticket.
12: Absolutely.
9: Stuff. It's kind of cool.
12: Especially a concert.
9: No question.
12: Sometimes a sporting event, you know, if it turns out to be like
9: the game, yeah.
12: you want some proof.
9: Yeah, that's. I wish they would give you the option, even if it was after the fact.
12: Like print it out?
9: Yeah.
12: Yeah.
9: I mean, if you could just, I don't know if that's a possible thing. But
12: I don't know either.
9: But yeah, it would be like on paper, which isn't as cool.
12: It'd be on that 8x11, like your like your insurance card.
7: All right.
12: Hey, nice ticket.
7: Calm down.
9: That's not as cool all of a sudden.
12: No, it's not.
9: You're like, I'm not saving that.
7: No, it's cool. It's still cool.
9: Steve, thanks for being here, buddy.
12: Thanks, guys.

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0: The Jay and Kevin Show. 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
10: Man and woman in England.
1: I'm sorry, what?
10: A man and a woman.
1: Man and a woman.
10: Okay. Man and a woman.
1: Understood.
10: They broke up.
1: Aw.
10: Sadsies.
1: Very.
0: Kevin James.
10: They had agreed to... She could take anything she personally paid for.
1: Makes sense.
10: So she decided to remove all the kitchen cupboard handles.
1: Now we're talking. That's the petty kind of stuff I'm into. I like that.
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11: It's Jay and Kevin. Clip of the day.
1: Hey! Okay, Steve, what do we have today?
10: Jay, this is a comedian. His name is Justin Willman, I think.
1: Okay.
10: I believe he's actually coming to Spokane sometime next year.
1: Welcome,
10: like early
1: Justin.
10: Spring.
1: Let's go.
10: Yeah. And he is on stage with a young man asking him some questions. And I think they're playing some sort of game with a wheel. Like, they're spinning a wheel. So he's talking to him in between or as the wheel is spinning.
1: Sure.
10: And this is their conversation about AI, that he's asking him some questions.
4: Simon, how old are you?
5: I'm 13.
4: 13. What are your thoughts on AI and its implications on humanity?
5: Tons of children in my grade use it to cheat on math tests.
12: Wow.
4: How many of their names can you say right now? Who?
5: Ava, Sarah's. I don't know.
4: Who's going to find out? You've won a sloth, and it's already been won, so spin it again and spit out some names, bro.
12: Yeah.
5: Blake,
4: who you got?
5: Joey, Emmett, Owen.
4: Oh, yeah.
5: It's
4: going down.
5: Sam, Caleb, Ethan, Jameson.
4: That's
5: Cohen.
4: Right. Do you do it?
12: That's awesome. Uh-huh. That's great.
10: Uh-huh. Throwing a lot of people under the bus there.
12: I love the crowd immediately. Like, there's no way. And then when he starts doing it, they're just beside themselves. I love that.
10: Yeah.
12: Oh, my gosh. That was a lot of kids. That basically was everybody in the class.
10: Sounded like it.
12: Yeah.
10: I mean, they're pretty big
12: do
10: classes
12: you do it?
10: Now.
12: Mm. Yeah, it means you do. Mm. Yeah, I see what you did there.
10: Mm.
12: Yeah. Well, I mean, it's hard if you don't have your phone. And I know a lot of places now are just, they don't allow phones. So unless you can, you know, unless you have a laptop or some sort of screen, it would be difficult to do. Now they can't have your phone. How are you doing it?
10: That's a good point.
12: Yeah. Unless they're taking a test that whether it's, you know, internet available and you're taking it on some sort of school machine. I don't know how else you'd do it.
10: Yeah. Yeah.
12: But if it's homework, you know.
10: Right. I do remember, I think I had some, like, open book or open internet tests.
12: Okay.
10: But AI wasn't a thing, so you actually had to search for it.
12: Sure, yeah.
10: But I don't know if that was considered, I don't think that was considered cheating or anything.
12: Well, if they hit open book, it's open book. I mean, it's just, how do you get any wrong?
10: Well, I mean, you just run out of time, I guess.
12: Okay, maybe that would be it. If it was timed, I could see that.
10: And it was mainly, those things were mainly like essay tests or, yeah, it's still a test, right?
12: Yeah.
10: And you would just have to, you know, write something real quick.
12: I got you, yeah. Do you wish you would have had AI as a student? Or do you think that it puts the bar so high because now it's got to be so good?
10: Ooh, that's a good question. For like, you're just saying like if I were to write
12: school.
10: A paper or something?
12: Mm-hmm.
10: Yeah, and also it would make me extremely nervous because, like, when I was in high school, we had to submit our papers and then submit it through, like, a website that was, like, plagiarism.com.
12: That could sniff it out.
10: Yeah, and so
12: I think that's still a thing. I think they have ways to sniff out AI stuff, too.
10: Yeah, but it would always freak me out because I'm like, well, is this too close to whatever, you know, book I got or, you know, website I was using? Is this too similar? And then I'd be sweating bullets.
12: Yeah.
10: Jay.
12: The weirdest one, I think, and I might be not remembering all the facts, but my daughter, when she had to take, was it during COVID or was it just because they had to do it remotely? I don't remember, but it was a computer and it was a person on the other end of the computer who was, you know, conducting the test, basically a one-on-one test.
10: Oh, okay.
12: And they were like, you cannot look away from the screen. If your eyes dart away from the screen, you will fail. So if you like, looks like you're looking around, in other words, some people obviously would try to do it with like, say, another person on the other side of the screen, feeding them the answers in whatever form they could cheat.
10: Oh.
12: So it's like, your eyes can't dart away from the screen. You have to keep your hands visible at all times. I mean, it was weird. It was a really weird thing.
10: What kind of test was this, though? How could they do that?
12: What do you mean?
10: Was it just, you were just answering the questions out loud?
12: The computer?
10: Yeah, or how?
12: I think you were typing your answers. I'm pretty sure you were typing.
10: So they were able to tell the difference.
12: But there was a monitor that watched you take the test. So, like, the questions, they weren't physically asking you the questions. They were just physically viewing you to take the test. So, yeah, it was like a one-on-one scenario. I think it might have been during COVID. It was weird, though.
10: Weird.
12: Yeah.
10: And so they had to do this for, like, a lot of people.
12: Super restrictive. Yeah, it was for college.
10: Wow. Imagine having that job of being a monitor and then just doing...
12: Up, your eyes looked away. You fail.
10: Yeah.
12: You're like, what do you mean? I saw somebody, you know, that was the other thing. It had to be in a quiet room.
10: Sure.
12: You know, all the things to make sure that there was no cheating.
10: Yeah, but to have that focus, to have that job of, like, watching someone over and over and over and over again. Yeah, that doesn't sound fun at all.
12: No, uh-uh. I that would be very difficult to not... I mean, just randomly have your eyes, like, waver. Just staring. I mean, you'd have to concentrate on staring at the screen the entire time. Crazy.
10: Yeah. How'd she do on the test?
12: Of course she aced it. You're typical
10: Daniels.
12: Typical Emma. I don't know if the rest of us are going to get thrown in that group, but, you know, she can do it for sure, yeah.
10: Impressive. Well done.
12: Yeah.

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11: The Jay and Kevin Show. Jay Daniels.
12: I don't know who's responsible for this. It's an annual report, though, on the best coffee cities in America.
1: Oh.
12: They ranked 100 cities. And would you believe, Seattle is fifth on the list.
11: Kevin James.
1: Really? Who beat Seattle?
12: Four other places.
1: Jeez Louise.
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1: This guy.
13: Final thoughts.
1: I mean, come on now. Okay, funny boy.
12: Was that not funny?
1: No, it was not. kidding. Yeah. All right, what do you have, Steve?
12: Jay, I know you've been waiting for this moment.
1: Okay.
12: So I will tell
1: you. From this moment.
12: Ooh, what is that from? That's from something.
1: A song.
12: Yeah, but what?
1: Yeah, it's from a song.
12: Is it in a movie? TV show? All of the above?
1: Yeah.
12: Okay. Doesn't matter. So yesterday, I went and got my oil changed at the dealership. And you...
1: I forgot. I was going to tell you, ask you first thing this morning, and I forgot about it.
12: That's okay. I'll tell you now.
1: Yes.
12: Oh, clearly.
1: Steve is 100% 6 months, changes his oil regardless of how many miles he's put on.
12: Mm-hmm.
1: It's like clockwork with this guy. It's like 6 months to the day. So,
12: I was probably...
1: You were early, weren't you?
12: No, I think I was... I'm not sure, because I think they actually put on the sticker like 5 months, and I was a little bit later, so I probably was exactly 6 months or something. Because I looked at it, and I was like, that doesn't seem right.
1: Right.
12: So, but anyway, I did say to them, I said, hey, can you tell me the mileage the last time that I was here? And they go, oh, yeah, sure, we have that information.
1: Perfect. Of course they do, yeah.
12: And then they said, what is your mileage now, out of curiosity? I said, ooh, I don't...
1: 100 miles before, since the last time.
12: Something like that. So, and they looked that up as well, or they were able to do that from the desk.
1: Sure.
12: Because I guess they have communication with whoever was...
1: I mean, it should be in the computer, yeah.
12: Yeah, they were entering it that day.
1: Right.
12: So... last time that I went, approximately 6 months ago, 59,103 miles. This time, do you want to take a stab at it? I mean, you know how little I drive, so.
1: 61,1.
12: Not a bad guess. Not a bad guess. 61,594.
1: Yeah. Minus... 59,103?
12: Correct. Can you do that?
1: 2,491 miles.
12: Yeah. That doesn't seem so bad. Why are you laughing?

0: Is that a duet? I didn't know it was a duet.
1: That version is Shania and Brian White.
0: Okay.
1: Which I'll play just because I can. Let's see.
2: Final thoughts.
1: I saw this thing from Luke Bryan, you know, at his, I guess, sort of extended birthday celebration, whatever, his concert in Nashville, where it was Luke and friends, and one of the performers was Chris Stapleton.
0: Okay.
1: And he said, the interesting thing I didn't know about Stapleton is he really stares at you while he's singing at you. Like he, because he's watching your mouth very closely. He's used to singing with a lot of people, of course. Uh-huh. So he wants to make sure that he's on time with what you're singing and your pacing and all the rest of that. So he really stares at you. He said, it's very intimidating. The entire time I'm like, he's just staring at my mouth. That's very intimidating. Do you stare at people's mouths when you talk to them, Steve?
0: Yes. I mean, no. I don't know. Sometimes, maybe. Mm-hmm. I guess. I'm more of an eye contact kind of person. As opposed to a mouth? Eye mouth?
1: Well, mouth contact? That sounds wrong.
0: Yeah. The Big 99.9
1: Coyote Country. That sounds very wrong.
0: Yeah.
3: I do swear.
1: Yes.
3: That I'll always be there.
1: Album version.
3: I'd give anything and everything.

0: From the movie Beauty and the Beast, Steve, by the way. That might have been where you heard it.
1: Yep, that makes sense.
0: Yeah.
2: Prettiest girl I'd ever seen. 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
11: Let's just say that the curtain has come down on yet another miserable performance.
1: All right, that's the show. We got to go. On the way out, let's go ahead and give, if you want to go to see Lyle Lovett, you can call right now, 509-441-0999. We'll set you up with some Lyle Lovett tickets at the Fox coming up on the 20th of October. That's a phone call, and if you want to qualify to have your rent or mortgage paid, that's a simple text. You can text the word RENT to 509-441-0999, and we will qualify you if you're the 30th person through on that to have your rent or mortgage for 1 month paid up to $2,500. Steve, we're back at it again tomorrow. It's Thursday.
12: Oh, it is. That's a good day.
1: Yep, absolutely.
12: Yeah, looking forward to that.
1: Enjoy the day. I know you got a lot of, you know, like landscaping and chores to do, and probably have to, like, dust that coffee table of yours.
12: It's not a coffee table.
13: So glad
12: also,
13: you came.
1: Yes.
13: Bye-bye.
12: Today is an important day, Jay.
1: Why? What happened?
12: We have a playoff game.
13: Thank you.
12: That we got to play today.
13: Okay,
1: playoff game?
13: Bye-bye.
12: My Chicago White Sox.
14: Goodbye.
1: Oh.
12: Game two.
13: Okay.
12: Wild card round. Let's go.
1: Good luck, man. No, seriously, I hope you win. Who do they play today?
12: The Astros.
1: Oh, yeah.
13: Good.
1: Yeah.
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1: You have a coffee table at your house?
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2: 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Do you have one?
1: No.
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2: What are you putting your feet on?
1: What do I put my feet on?
2: Are you going to repeat everything I say today?
1: No.
2: Okay, just that one.
1: Yeah.
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1: I lay on my couch.
2: You just lay down.
1: Yeah.
2: You don't have anything in front of your couch between your couch and your television?
1: I do. I got a little
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1: 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It's
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2: all right. Now Christmas, buying you a coffee table.
1: No. It's a...
2: Your anniversary date here, coffee table.
1: No, yeah. I don't want a coffee
2: well,
1: table.
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1: I'm
2: one of those guys who buys gifts that I want to give you, not what you want.
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1: All right, Kevin, time for a little Spokane rumor control.
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1: He's a ranch hand in a pinch, man. 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
1: You have a coffee table at your house?
2: I mean, I think so. They're very popular and functional.
1: That they are.
2: Yeah. Do you have one?
1: No.
2: Oh, come on, man.
1: What am I going to do?
2: What are you putting your feet on?
1: What do I put my feet on?
2: Are you going to repeat everything I say today?
1: No.
2: Okay, just that one.
1: Yeah.
2: All right.
1: I lay on my couch.
2: You just lay down.
1: Yeah.
2: You don't have anything in front of your couch between your couch and your television?
1: I do. I got a little
2: coffee table.
1: It's not a coffee table, though.
2: I don't know why you're mad about it.
1: It's not. It's
2: okay,
1: not.
2: Why are you mad about it?
1: I'm not mad.
2: You seem angry.
1: I'm
2: all right. Now Christmas, buying you a coffee table.
1: No. It's a
2: your anniversary date here. Coffee table.
1: No. I don't want a coffee.
2: Well, you're getting one, whether you like it or not.
1: I'm one of
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2: All right, here we go. A little after two, a big drive at Diamond. Check it in. Right now, going to get qualified to have 1 month of your rent or mortgage paid up to $2,500. How about that? Caller number nine. I'll qualify you right now. 509-441-0999. Good luck. Rethink some things here. Luke Combs on the Coyote.

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2: 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Do you have one?
1: No.
2: Oh, come on, man.
1: What am I going to do?
2: What are you putting your feet on?
1: What do I put my feet on?
2: Are you going to repeat everything I say today?
1: No.
2: Okay, just that one?
1: Yeah.
2: All right.
1: I lay on my couch.
2: You just lay down?
1: Yeah.
2: You don't have anything in front of your couch between your couch and your television?
1: I do. I got a little...
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1: 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It's
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1: table?
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2: All right, now Christmas, buying you a coffee table.
1: No. It's a...
2: your anniversary date here, coffee table.
1: No, yeah. I don't want a coffee
2: table. Well, you're getting one, whether you like it or not.
1: I'm one of
2: those guys who buys gifts that I want to give you, not what you want.
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Hey, today's Ask a Stupid Question Day. Hey, go ahead and maybe blurt out that random thought or question you had in the shower or while driving. You know, like, hey, is it faster to Seattle or by bus? I get you thinking there.

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3: 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Police visited the man at his apartment. They found this bag containing, get this, 36 doorknobs. He's a doorknob thief.
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3: And yeah, he is as dumb as a sack of doorknobs.
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0: 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Yeah, he spoke about April 1st. Riley Green. I want to thank all of you who called in. But Ashley from Elk, the ninth caller, qualified to have that rent or mortgage paid up to $2,500 for 1 month.
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0: All right, it's 4:30. Lady A's Charles Kelly has revealed he's been diagnosed with multiple myeloma. That's a rare blood cancer. He says doctors discovered the illness after unexplained rib fractures led to blood tests. Charles says he feels hopeful about his treatment. He hopes to continue working during the first 6 months of the treatment with the group's new album and Christmas shows on the horizon. Ella Langley's Choosing Texas, spending 24 weeks at number one on the Billboard Hot 100 chart. That extends the longest reign in the chart's history. She now leads Mariah Carey. All I Want for Christmas Is You by 2 weeks. Kenny Chesney scoring his 37th number one on the country album, Aircheck Media Base Country Chart with Carry On. The lead single from his 21st album, Silver Sands Marina, his 62nd top 10 song. Wow. Well, now there's speculation that Florida Georgia Line could be the second headliner at the Country Thunder Arizona next April. The festival's clue for the next headliner reveal was the posting of an orange, a peach, and a cactus. Fans deduced the orange signifies Florida. The peach points to Georgia and cactus to Arizona. I guess we'll see, huh? And Megan Maroney revealing as the first headliner for Country Thunder Arizona, which will run April 8th through the 11th of next year. There's a few tidbits for you. The nitty gritty for Music City here on the Big Drive.
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2: No, yeah. I don't want a coffee
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2: I'm one of
3: those guys who buys gifts that I want to give you, not what you want.
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0: Chase Matthew here on the Big 99.9 Coyote Country, almost a quarter to five. Big Drive with Diamond. Now, I may be dating myself here. If you're of a certain age, and I'm sure there might be a few of you that are going to be with me on this, you may remember the iconic Sears catalog. That was something to get in the mail. Wow. Now, if you're not of a certain age, that catalog basically was Amazon in printed form. Think about that. And there were different catalogs for different seasons. The one we always were waiting for with bated breath was the Big Sears Christmas Wish Book. We dog-eared pages. 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And did you know this? 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Instead, Sears offered a booklet with handling instructions to anyone unfamiliar with explosives. Yeah, that's safe. So Sears at one time could sell you dynamite. They also sold live chickens and even mail-order houses. Yeah, the Sears catalog, just like Amazon today, man. It was amazing. You could get anything.
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4: Hi, it's Chris Crocker in the 4 News Now First Alert Weather Center. Partly cloudy skies tonight after a beautiful day today, 46 for an overnight low. For tomorrow, a weak disturbance is going to bring an increase in clouds. We'll be mostly cloudy, high of 68, and then we're into the sunshine and the 70s through the weekend.
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